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2: Before we started calling this time of year fall or autumn, apparently people in England had a different name for the season. That name eventually became a word we still use today, especially in farming. What is it? 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Facebook.com/Jeremy on the air. Before we started calling this time of year fall or autumn, people in England had a different name for the season. Now, that name eventually became a word we still use today, especially in farming. What is it? 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

0: 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Have you caught my new Jeremy and Todd Top 5 podcast? I'm telling you, Todd and I somehow managed to go from tasting donuts to talking about his little pocket reading glasses, my ridiculous lunch adventures, and a very serious come to Jesus meeting I had with my doctor. 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

0: Any football fans? Christian McCaffrey and Olivia Culpo. Welcome, baby number two. It's a boy. His name is Roman. He was born September 29th. The couple announced the news on October 10th. Their daughter, Colette, is 14 months old, and the family is very happy.
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2: Before we started calling this time of year fall or autumn, people in England had a different name for the season. Now, the name eventually became a word we still use today, especially in farming. No, it's not reaping time. Melissa said crop season. Brian said picking season. Amanda said gathering season. No! Jennifer, that farm girl, she knows it's harvest. That's what we used to call it. In Old English, the word was hairfest. Over time, it became our word, harvest, because this is the time of year farmers gathered their crops. Jennifer, good job.

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0: 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And Taylor Swift and Travis Kelce walked out of the restaurant hand in hand. I loving seeing the newlyweds. Taylor, I knew it. I knew you. 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

0: Yes, I am. 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
1: I am.
0: I'm about to slide, okay, I'm outside, okay. 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
2: Before we started calling this time of year fall or autumn, people in England had a different name for the season. Now, the name eventually became a word we still use today, especially in farming. No, it's not reaping time. Melissa said crop season. Brian said picking season. Amanda said gathering season. No! Jennifer, that farm girl, she knows it's harvest. That's what we used to call it. In Old English, the word was hairfest. Over time, that became our word, harvest, because this is the time of year farmers gathered their crops. Jennifer, good job.

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1: Rob Lowe's son, Matthew, married Emily Marcus in Santa Barbara on Saturday. Can you imagine? That was a big old wedding. Katy Perry was there, Chris Pratt, Cameron Diaz, Adam Levine, Maria Shriver. And the person who married them? Gwyneth Paltrow. What is, Spider-Man just, Tobey Maguire just officiated his ex-wife's wedding. Now Gwyneth Paltrow is doing it. What is going on with all these stars doing it? I love it. Anyway, that was a star-studded wedding this weekend.

0: I gotta go.
1: 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I love you for listening to The Jeremy Show. 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

Akon, the ringtone, and Olivia Rodrigo drop dead. Well, the East and West Coast are cleaning up after the tropical storms. That was Tropical Storm Rachel over the West over the weekend. In Vegas, storms dropped over an inch of rain at the airport there, the Harry Reid International Airport. That led to ground delays. And several Southern California coastal communities saw a lot of flooding. And then you had the other end of the deal with Hurricane Isis, one of those two. Of course, that mostly affected Florida, the Carolinas, maybe a few other states. 22 tornadoes reported during the storm. It was a messy weekend weather-wise, I just got to tell you.

show in Any Beginning and Tate McRae with Tit for Tat. Well, a new focus on gut health has many health experts saying reach for the fiber. Fiber is the new protein, they say, especially for boosting women's health. They say that fiber good for digestion, your heart metabolism, hormone levels, and the immune system. I do a fiber supplement every single day, and well, maybe you should too.

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1: King Brown, Marshmallow, Miles on It, and Olivia Dean, So Easy to Fall in Love. Well, this is kind of a nutty thing. AI researchers are trusting the technology so much, they're starting risky behaviors because it will save them, they say. 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They think AI will find a cure for cancer. I don't know if that's a great idea. So many believe in AI that they think that AI will see that you're doing that behavior and then find a way to cure it. Well, I wouldn't bet everything on AI, I can tell you that.
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1: Love it!

And Sharon Ozzy's arm and Dominic fight with Baby Doll with Todd getting on little music from Doja Cat, SZA and Kiss Me More, I should say, coming up. Also, Can't I and Miley in just a bit too. Well, apparently Delta Airlines delaying the start of its nonstop service between Atlanta and Riyadh, Saudi Arabia until early next year. They were going to start this like next week, I understand, but after all the deadly attacks on the airport there from the Houthis, the rebels there in Yemen, they say that maybe they're going to go and stop, and maybe it's a good idea to do so. Sad that that's going on for sure. Doja Cat, Cat's Eye, Miley, all coming up. Stand by.

Miley there, Bass Persuades and Cat's Eye Animal a little bit ago. They say chocolate might be the key to better exercise. Please tell me more. A new study in the frontiers of physiology says simply smelling chocolate while exercising adds more reps. Only 23 people in the study, and they were probably mad they couldn't eat the chocolate, just had to smell the chocolate. They say dark chocolate, obviously the best results. And they say a bonus thing made them feel less hungry. Just unwrapping all those Hershey Kisses while you're on the treadmill. That's the tough part there, you know?

0: Ariana Grande and Bruno Mars back there a bit ago. There is, by the way, a rare flower known for its smell of rotting flesh, ready to bloom again in West Michigan. Grand Valley State University's corpse flower, nicknamed the Beast, should reach full bloom later on this week at the school's Allendale campus. Now, the plant last bloomed 2 years ago. Surprising experts who say the unusual flower can go several years between blooms. Why do we have these flowers? Why do you need a flower that smells like rotting flesh? I don't see the appeal, but yeah, probably wouldn't want to give those for Valentine's Day, just saying.
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Stella Lefty Boston and Dua Lipa with Houdini. One of the big fashion trends out there these days apparently is the new denim look, and this was sparked by Jennifer Aniston, who stepped out in a casual denim outfit, and then everybody started kind of going crazy. So now style blogs and creators are trying to go and source affordable dupes. I'm sure the one Jennifer bought was probably made for her and probably not something most women can afford, or anybody who wants to wear it, I guess. I'm not wearing a viral denim look, a casual denim outfit. No, thanks. And I'll wear denim jeans, maybe, but that's about it. I'll play Santa Spiro and Die on This Hill. It is coming up next. Hang on. Power 94.

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1: Best song ever, One Direction and Tame Impala, Jenny with Dracula, back there a bit ago. Well, a study found that men will wait until the big game on TV is over before going to the hospital to be treated for injuries. What happened to them? Do they fall on something, say, well, I think I broke a femur, but let me catch this last quarter of the game before I go?

0: ever since you left me, French Montana and Olivia Rodrigo, the Stupid Song. A game-worn autographed Michael Jordan jersey from the 1998 NBA Finals sold privately for $14 million. Yeah? Setting a record for basketball memorabilia. Red jersey worn by Jordan game two of the finals against the Utah Jazz. Game the Bulls won to tie the series. The buyer was a Miami real estate investor. And the price, the second highest ever for a game-worn jersey. The one that's number one, that's the Babe Ruth's 1932 Yankees jersey that sold for $24.12 million.
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you, I bet. 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

0: All of me, love it all of you. John Legend there. Todd here with Freya Sky. This is Silent Treatment.
1: You played it cool and I played it dumb. Don't you think I'm a little too young to be messed with like that? So convincing, you made it look fun. Laugh it off, but the damage is done. Saying, baby, just relax.

Sia there, Chandelier. Todd Chambliss and Sia on the news of her divorce with second husband Daniel Bernard, apparently involved a high-profile child support settlement and public fallout. She filed for divorce from Daniel after 2 years of marriage, roughly. Settlement includes a child support agreement requiring Sia to pay, get this, $42,500 a month. Yay! For their young son, Somersault Wonder Bernard, through 2042. Their kid's name is Somersault? Oh, boy. This kid's gonna get it at school. Ella Langley, Choosing Texas, on the way.

Gracie Abrams Hit the Wall and Zara Larsson, Midnight Sun. Maybe some telltale signs you're about to be ghosted. Knowing ahead of time may help you start a conversation before they vanish and save the relationship. According to Your Tango, here are the phrases that foreshadow a possible ghosting. Things like, I've just been really busy lately. Let's catch up soon. I'll let you know. That's a big one. Things are kind of hectic right now. I'm just not in the right headspace. Let me get back to you on that. I'm the worst at texting. I don't want to lead you on. And the one that really probably should tell you, you deserve someone who really has time for you.

0: Sabrina Carpenter, and that is called Tears. I'm Todd. Wacky but true story. Police in Iowa arrested a woman after discovering she had allegedly used stolen credit cards to rent over $1,300 worth of inflatable bounce houses. Wow, authorities were baffled to learn this was not her first time orchestrating an elaborate party rental scheme, and they're still trying to figure out why anybody would risk felony charges to throw an absurdly massive backyard jumping spree. Well, you got me there. Teddy Swims, Mr. Know-It-All, coming up.
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0: A lot of times if you fly to South America or, you know, south of the border, or the Caribbean sometimes, it is a cultural thing where as the pilot safely lands the plane, people applaud. People clap.
3: Yeah.
0: Right?
3: Mm-hmm.
0: And I always thought, okay, I didn't clap with them, but I never had a problem with it. I thought it was kind of cool. That's what they do. And they're like, thank you, pilot, for not crashing. This
3: I was going to say, is that what it is? Is it that we're excited to be at our destination or we're happy that we didn't crash?
0: I think, you know, a lot of people, and I'm going to make an assumption on this. A lot of people, especially years and years ago, when you took a trip on a plane, it was an event. You would dress up for it. You would, you know, mm-hmm. it was a special event, and the pilot was like a quarterback on a football team, and all the flight attendants were models. You know, you wanted their autograph. I'd see kids asking flight attendants for their autographs, and the pilot as well. So, of course, over the years, it wasn't quite an event, but it still was for someone. It was a custom to clap when they safely land the plane.
3: All right.
0: Mm-hmm. So, Gandhi. So you had known this guy for how long?
4: I knew him since high school. He was my ex-boyfriend.
0: And you got on a plane, and where'd you fly?
4: We flew, gosh, where was the first flight? I actually think it was to Miami.
0: Right.
4: From okay. where we were, yes.
0: Okay. And the plane lands, and what does he do sitting next to you in the next seat?
4: He clapped. And it was a slow clap. I was like, what in the hell are you doing? You stop it right now. Now, I will say he was from the Caribbean, so that could be part of the reason why. That wasn't nearly as bad as the time that he got up and slow clapped at the end of Slumdog Millionaire. And I was like, no, please, God, why? Wait, what are you doing?
0: But he stood in a theater
4: and
0: clapped.
4: In the theater. Stood up. Clapped, and then the rest of the theater stood up and started clapping too, and I was mortified, and then I felt like I was the bad one because they were all doing it.
3: Oh my gosh.
0: They all stood up and clapped. Well, let's be honest, Slumdog Millionaire, fabulous film. Okay, I get
4: sure.
0: it. But okay, when you guys landed in Miami, was he the only one on the plane clapping?
4: No, there were a handful of people clapping.
0: Okay.
4: Oh, no.
0: Now,
3: If he was the only one, he was like, yeah!
4: Okay, but he started it. Does that count? He started it.
0: That's cool. I love that. I gotta be honest. As unusual as it may be to some people, I have no problem with people clapping at the end of a flight or a movie. If you liked it, you're being honest. You're like, oh, thank God we didn't crash.
4: And I did ask him, what was that about? And he said, I hate flying so much that when those wheels hit the ground, I am just clapping to be alive. So you shut up. I was like, all right, fine.
0: But think about it. You hop into this metal steel tube, right, with these big wings on it. These big engines turn on. The thing is rolling down a street. And then all of a sudden the front of that tube starts to go up in the air and you're flying in air. And then you get up to 40,000 feet and you get across the country in 4.5 hours, a trip that would take 3 days to drive and you land safely. Why would you not clap? I think it's a miracle.
3: Yep.
0: It's a miracle.
4: It is magical. Sure. It is. I was just like, why'd it have to be my boyfriend? Why couldn't it be someone else's boyfriend?
0: Well, you know what we should do in life? We take so many things for granted. You go flush a toilet and the water swirls and it takes your duty away. That is an event.
3: Yeah. It is.
0: I mean, it's a miracle. Just imagine your life without it. Imagine your life without an airplane. Imagine your life without that switch on the wall you push up and lights come on. You know,
4: true.
0: We live in this world that's just filled with miracles every single day. And let's not forget, springtime, here come flowers out of the ground. Every year, these beautiful, beautiful flowers pop up and say, hey, we're here. It's springtime. Yeah. That's a miracle. You know, don't forget to stop down and go, wow, this world we're living in is kind of cool. Planes take off. Daffodils grow. You know, I think it's, you know, ducks. Look, a family of ducks just walked across the street. Let's stop and let them live.
3: Yeah.
0: You know what I'm saying? All right. I'm sorry. I went off. I'm a plane clapper now. I'm going to start clapping on planes.
4: What's he will not.
0: I will start clapping on planes.
5: I'll never forget when I was a kid, I was watching one of the Rocky movies and it was in the theater and it was like Rocky versus the Russian. And at the end of the film, people stood up and started screaming, USA! USA! Was, I'm like, what's going on here? People, the actors can't see you. They can't respond.
0: Doesn't matter. Doesn't matter. The crowd was into it and it was where they were emotionally and they were not afraid to share it. It was a positive. Clayton on line 24 from Puerto Rico. How you doing, Clayton? Welcome to the show.
6: Well, how you doing, Elvis? Thank you.
0: Hey, you still have family in Puerto Rico?
6: Yeah, my family's from Puerto Rico, and my family, so to say, still claps.
0: Did you clap when you landed?
6: Of course.
0: Of course.
6: We still get dressed up. We still clap when we land. My grandmother was one of those that she would wrap a rosary around her hands, and you clap with the rosary.
0: Yeah, you're clapping, and the rosary's like swinging in the air and hitting people in the head and stuff. Yeah, I know. I think it's an event, and I think it's a beautiful thing. I don't think we should, I think we should join in. We should join in with your tradition of clapping. Thank you so much for listening to us.
6: No, thank you.
0: Thank you. Hello, Jeannie on line 23. Hello, Jeannie.
7: Hi.
0: By the way. Yeah, I'm saying Puerto Rico, but if I say Puerto Rico, people look at me like, why are you saying it like that? Like, well, I don't know.
7: Listen, as long as you're saying it, we'll take it either way.
0: All right. So, being from Puerto Rico as well, you clap extra hard at the end of a flight, but for many reasons. What reasons?
7: Well, I obviously to say thank you and because, you know, we arrived, but I take some extra hard claps if we're going to an awesome destination. So,
0: of course.
7: You know, we hit Miami. I was like, wow, you know, when we went to Puerto Rico, it was extra. Vegas, I've done it like, you know, San Francisco.
0: Right. So thank you. I know, because it's an event, and you're landing in a place you love. But what if you have to go to some city? And I don't name the city. Like, some city you're like, oh, got to go there. You're like, oh, great. All right.
7: No, I've always been like, you know, if you're inviting me, I'm coming. I'm going to be like, yay.
0: I like that attitude. So, Jeannie, any family down in Puerto Rico?
7: I still have a ton of family down in Puerto Rico. Surprisingly, my sister ended up moving because of Maria to Buffalo.
0: Yeah.
3: Oh, wow.
0: To Buffalo.
3: Quite a change.
7: I know, right?
0: Yeah, I get the two confused.
7: Very much so, but
0: your family is doing okay.
7: Healthy.
0: Okay, good.
7: Everybody's healthy. Everybody's safe. Everyone's doing fantastic.
0: Right.
7: Love you guys.
0: Love you too. Nate, you know, when you're flying, you know, a lot of people, they're just nervous. And like I said, if you stop and think about the mechanics of how a plane works, you'd be nervous too. Don't think about that as you're taking off. So you're flying, coming home from Greece? What did the woman do?
5: I was coming home from Greece and I was sitting next to this woman. She was in the middle seat and she was probably 80. You know how you look at somebody and they, you can tell they're just like ancient? And so she
0: was not nice.
5: No, she was old, Elvis.
0: Don't say ancient.
3: Right.
5: She was really old. Okay. But you could tell, I mean, she had a weird, funny smell to her, like a villagey kind of like animal smell. And she looked like she had just come out of a village. I'm just going to come right out and say it. Like she had been where there's no electricity or anything like that.
0: Well, you used to live in the village. It's a beautiful part of New York City. Let me just make a suggestion. Before you describe her anymore, just tell the story. You're sounding
5: kind of
0: cruel.
5: Well, she had kind of a little mustache too, but anyway. She was praying the entire time, and then when the plane took off and landed, she grabbed my hand and refused to let go. Aww. I don't think she had ever seen a plane before, much less been on. So I can imagine for some people, it's an experience where you're like, thank God I'm on the ground again, right? And, it was crazy.
0: And he's not telling you the end of the story. You want to know the end? That little old lady next to him? That was Danielle Monero.
8: Yeah. Smelled like the mustache. Did you give it away or no?
0: Little stinky woman with a mustache, afraid of flying.
3: In my 80s.
0: Gandhi, I mean, you had a run in with someone on the plane too, and you were like, oh my God, these people, they're scared. Yes. They shouldn't be flying if they're so scared.
4: There was a little boy sitting next to me. He had to be 3 years old. Asked if he could sit in my lap. I was like, who are you? What? He's like, can I please sit in your lap? I want to look out the window. I want to sit in your lap. And I looked at his mom like, oh, she's going to intervene. She said, it's fine with me if it's fine with you. I was like, well, damn. This is terrible.
0: See, that's the thing. You know, for me, I never, ever get nervous flying, really. And so if someone next to me needs some reassurance, I have no problem helping them out like you did that little boy. And of course, you know, Nate, you're a sweet guy. You took care of the little old lady who'd never flown she'd never flown on a plane before. Yeah. Did you end up banging her?
5: No.
4: Did you end up killing her?
3: Wait a second. If it was me, I'm going to say no.
0: That sounds like someone you'd be attracted to. I don't know. Stop. You like those old ladies. Or ancient.
3: Am I the only one where turbulence puts me to sleep? It like rocks me to sleep. It's the weirdest thing ever.
0: Hey, whatever you need to do to go to sleep, go for it.
4: You sure it's not the concussion you sustained from the turbulence?
0: No. Yeah.
2: Elvis Duran. Oh, yeah. And the morning show.
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1: 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We're back with more Elvis Duran in the Morning Show right after this.
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2: Danielle, what's your phone tap all about?
3: All right, so Nikki wanted to have a little fun with her husband, Brian. She says she knows he's really slammed at work right now, and she thought it would be funny if I called, if she called and said, hey, I have to leave the office. You need to come pick me up. I lost my keys. The valet lost my keys, so you need to come and help me. And he's so busy, he doesn't have time for this crap.
2: All right, let's see what happens in Danielle's phone tap.
4: Hey. So I'm at the parking garage, and these idiots lost my keys. I need you to drive over here.
5: Who lost your keys?
4: These idiot parking garage people.
5: Are you kidding me right now? How do they lose your key?
4: I don't know. There's
5: somebody lose a key. Are you kidding me? That's what you pay people for. That's why a thing costs like $12 an hour.
4: Exactly.
5: Pass them over to me. I want to talk to these people. Come on.
3: Hello?
5: Yeah, hello?
3: Yeah.
5: Who am I talking to? What's your name?
3: Vivian.
5: So what's going on with my wife's car right now?
3: I lost the keys.
5: You lost the keys. How the f*** do you lose somebody's keys? Are you kidding me right now?
3: Whoa. We'll figure it out. Somebody will find the key in their car, and then they'll call me, and they'll bring it back.
5: This is your job. You got one job, right? Your job is to get a key, to get it from the customer, and then to go get their car. You're telling me right now is that my kid's got to stay in school and just wait there for forever, right? That my wife's got nowhere to go, that I got to leave my office to go figure this out because you don't know how to do your job?
3: I didn't do it on purpose. What do you think? I said, let me lose this person's keys so I can keep her here. No, why would I do that?
5: Excuse me, you better not be getting an attitude with me right now.
3: I'm not getting an attitude. You came in here with a hostile attitude. I've been nice.
5: You lost the keys to my car. For all I know, it could be some guy running around with my key about to steal my car later.
3: This is only like the fifth time it's happened.
5: It's only like the fifth time? Are you kidding me? Is there a manager that I can talk
3: to? Maybe sixth time, but I don't count that one time.
5: Who's your manager?
3: I'm the manager.
5: You're the manager?
3: Yeah. Why is that so funny? A lot of these cars look alike. Silver car over here, silver car over here, silver car over here. They all look alike after a while.
5: You're going to call a taxi, okay, and your company's going to pay for my wife to go pick up the kids for the taxi, and then I'm going to order a new key, and I'm going to send you the invoice, and you're going to pay for that. Do you understand me?
3: No, I can't do that.
5: Yes, you are.
3: No, I'm going to lose my job.
5: I don't care if you lose your job. I care about my car right now and what you have done to my family right now. So you're going to go, and you're going to figure this out for me.
3: Got a spare key? Bring it down here.
5: Are you kidding me right now?
3: Well, I'm just saying.
5: Is this really your attitude about this whole thing? This is all okay with you? You're like, that's it?
3: I'm trying to be accommodating. I'm trying, but it ain't working. You're a very tough customer.
5: How are you being accommodating?
3: How far does she live from here? Can she walk it?
5: You're unbelievable. You're unbelievable.
3: Come and drop off the key. Why is that so hard?
5: Because I'm at the office right now. I can't just go down there.
3: Your wife's not worth you. Your wife's not worth you leaving the office to come and drop off your key? Come on, dude. What kind of a guy are you?
5: I'm going down there right now. You better get your owner down there. You better get your owner there, because I'm going to talk to both of you. I'm going to make sure that you get fired, because you're a piece of
3: whatever. You're just so rude.
5: I'm rude.
4: Brian?
5: What the? You got to call the school to stop to hold on to the kids, and you figure it out. I don't know. I mean, we're just wasting time now. I got to go.
4: What? No!
5: I'm in the middle of a meeting. Just call your brother, okay? Maybe he can help you, okay? And say, hey, remember those 10,000 favors that I did for you? I need one, okay? Come help me.
4: He is at work.
5: I'm at work, Vicky. 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
7: Good morning. I'm David Miller with your headlines for Wednesday, October 14th, 2026. Oregon State University Cascades is stepping up patrols and video monitoring at its residence hall after alerting students to two alleged sexual assaults inside the building. The alleged assaults happened on October 8th and October 10th. The victims did not know who attacked them. The Ben Lapine School District is reporting an unexpected drop in enrollment of 505 students compared to this time last year. This is the largest drop in enrollment in the past 5 years. Fewer students could mean less money from Oregon State School Fund allocations. The district's enrollment forecast from last year overestimated actual enrollment. The district's total student population stands at 16,056, according to the report. Vote by mail in the run-up to the November 5th midterm elections. Oregon Secretary of State, 36 county clerks, and election officials in August conducted an experiment. They sent and tracked 108 pieces of mail on three separate weekdays to see if they could identify how long it was taking for the U.S. Postal Service to postmark and deliver regular mail to county elections offices in each of Oregon's 36 counties. Secretary of State Tobias Reed shared the results of the experiment at a news conference on Tuesday. Despite the results showing that all pieces of mail would have postmarked in time to count in an election if they were a ballot, there were wide discrepancies in timing in eastern Oregon and rural counties due to years of Postal Service budget cuts, including the loss of night pickup at many rural post offices. For weather, look for highs near 70 degrees today. Overnight lows will hang in the low to mid-40s for the next several nights. We'll warm into the mid-70s on Thursday, and by Friday we'll be flirting with 80 degrees across much of the region. Changes are on the way. A cold front will move through on Saturday, knocking our highs back into the mid-60s. By Sunday and Monday, temperatures will cool even more, with highs reaching the upper 50s to lower 60s. With your local headlines, I'm David Miller. Have a great Wednesday.
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1: Here on all white studios, and I'm not talking about skin color. I'm talking about
2: also though.
1: There's a lot of white. There's a lot of white in our studios, but there's the Formica. I mean, the countertops, the doors. They're all like surgical white, right? Whatever that means. Mm-hmm. But every day on the door to Diamond Studio, we find these dark fingerprints.
2: Oh,
1: every day we see them. Someone with a dirty friggin' hand. I don't know if they're gardening and then coming to work, or I don't know.
2: Yeah. It's like they dip their hand in oil.
1: Or it looks like we're in a police station. Yeah. And we're taking... Here, there's Chris. It's five perfectly formed fingerprints. Mm-hmm. Because someone's not even using the handle for the door. They're putting their fingers, their dirty friggin' fingers, on the white door and leaving their fingerprints.
2: Yeah.
1: And so we're looking at each other like, whoa, duh, what do we do to figure out whose fingerprints these are? I'm like, hello, they're fingerprints.
3: Dun, dun, dun, dun.
1: You know what I'm saying? Yeah. They're fingerprints. Yep. So, Nate had an idea. What was your idea, Nate?
3: Well, we have a former NYPD officer on our show.
1: Chris.
3: Right? On our staff. Chris.
2: Hi, Chris.
3: He's here right now.
1: Hi, Chris.
4: Hi, guys.
1: Chris.
4: Yes.
1: You heard the story, right?
4: Elvis, I'm putting my phone on silent.
1: Okay. Well, thank you. Whatever you do, don't call Chris. We have fingerprints. Someone's sullying, dirtying our door every day with their fingerprints. We have fingerprints. How do we figure out whose those fingerprints they are?
4: I do have an old kid home.
2: Yeah.
1: You have an old what at home?
4: Latent prints. We can get the powder and start dusting.
1: Okay. Okay. I'll wait.
2: I have a question.
1: Well, how far do you live from here?
4: It's a crime scene now. We gotta preserve the crime scene.
2: Right. Okay.
1: What's your question?
2: So, you know, we see in TV shows all the time that if you take tape and you put tape on the fingerprints and lift it, that's a good way to test. Is that a good way to test or no?
4: That's how you do it.
2: You can do it that way?
4: Powder. Uh-huh. You dust it, cleaning it, and then you lift it off with a piece of tape.
1: Well, can we start the collection now? Because they're right there, and I know that whoever is dirtying up our doors with their nasty fingerprints, they're listening to this. They're going to come clean it off while no one's looking, and that will be another crime.
4: Well, here's the question.
1: What's that?
4: If we do find the culprit, what are we doing with them?
1: Humiliating them. And we're going to make sure they wash their hands. We're going to have a conversation with them. But it's happening every single day on our beautiful white door.
2: I think it's a woman.
5: Yeah?
2: Yeah, because I put my hand near it to see about, you know, the spread of the paw, and it was close to mine, and I kind of have little hands.
5: Oh.
2: So I think it might be.
1: You have little raccoon hands.
2: Yeah, a little raccoon.
1: Well, we got to figure that out. I don't know if it's male, female. I'm not worried about it.
4: This is the greasy finger perpetrator we're looking for.
1: Well, go look at it. No, can you go look at it? We'll keep the mics open.
5: Can we go and get like baby powder and regular scotch tape and do this?
1: Do you need, you don't need powder yet, do you?
5: Yeah, you need powder to lift up the fingerprint.
1: Do?
5: Yeah.
1: Okay, well they're going into the studio now. Diamond, let them know they're on when they come in so they don't use any foul police language.
2: Love that he said it's a crime scene.
6: No cursing, you're on, Chris.
1: Yeah. Well, hold on a second. What's his opinion about the prints?
6: What's your opinion about the prints?
1: Yeah, he can't hear.
7: Yeah, they're dirty.
1: They're dirty. Yeah, we know that, Chris. They're dirty.
7: Hold on, let me get the flashlight on this.
1: Look at that, he's got a mag light.
7: They are dirty. So their hands were dirty.
1: Yeah. Yes, thank you, Chris.
7: Some swirls in there. There is swirls, which could be an identification.
1: Swirls? It sounds like an ice cream cone from Dairy Queen.
7: Yeah. So we might be able to get a hit, Elvis.
5: Yeah.
1: You know
5: me. Do it.
1: Gandhi and I are always looking for our next hit.
2: Yep.
1: All right. Let's do it. Do whatever it takes.
7: Okay.
1: All right. Thank you, guys. All right.
5: Yeah.
1: And there you go.
5: So.
1: We're going to find out who is dirtying up our white doors.
2: Oh, question.
1: Yes, question.
2: As opposed to all of this, don't we just have cameras around? Couldn't we look at the
1: cameras?
2: Yeah,
1: but this is more fun.
2: You're right. Okay.
1: Okay. Yeah, what was your question, Scary?
8: Well, I just want to know, are those ink prints or food grease prints?
2: Because they're black.
1: We don't know.
8: Well, black prints.
1: It looks like someone who was just printed down at the First Precinct.
2: Sort of.
1: And didn't wash their hands.
2: They're very clear, like full prints.
1: Let's go. Yeah, it looks almost like it's done on purpose.
2: Yeah.
4: Yeah, they are dirty.
5: Who doesn't wash their hands?
1: Some dirty, foul freak.
4: I don't think it's food.
1: Yeah. But it looks almost inkish.
4: Inkish or somebody outside playing in the mud and came up to Z100 for some reason.
1: Well, I don't know. Not a lot of mud going on these days. What?
3: Theory.
1: Theory.
3: It almost looks like somebody was holding a toner cartridge. Possibly.
4: He's downsized.
1: That, and Scotty B goes to the door every day. Scotty B, if those are your prints, you will be found out.
2: What is he doing?
5: Oh, he's going under his desk.
1: No. He's holding up a toner cartridge. That doesn't mean that's you. No, don't shake it. Now, are
4: they
1: you,
4: leak.
1: I know, but look at your fingers. Are they dirty?
0: Not today, they're not.
5: But, so it was you?
0: But, you know, I have to go look and see how I open the door. I do. I push the door open with my hands. So. Yeah.
1: Okay, see, it's probably him, but I want to find out for sure. What's that, Chris?
4: I think we deputized Nate. That's a good job. It's good investigation.
1: Right, thank you. Give him a badge. Sit down, Barney Fife. All right, well, Chris, thank you, sir. Thank you. There he is, Chris, on the case.
4: Hi,
1: it's always good to have a private dick.
2: Yeah. Oh, God. Hi, Chris.
1: Very nice. Chris, look at that. Chris is running out of here like he's just saved the world.
5: His new statement, Chris on the case.
1: Chris is on the case.
2: I love it. We brought the police officer in, and then Nate solved it. Scotty knew it was him the whole time and just
1: said
2: the same
1: thing. Well, we don't know.
0: I'm the public dick.
1: Guys, can we just not ruin it? Let's us assuming this is not going to hold up in the court of law.
5: No, no. Okay.
1: We need evidence. Mm-hmm. We need Exhibit A.
8: Yes, and B.
1: And B. We need exhibits. Damn it to hell.
0: Well, I have a very unique print on this finger because of the time that I pulled the shower drain up and I ripped my fingertip off. So we could check that way.
1: Okay. All right. Okay. We're going to do it legitimately. But thank you. I need something that will hold up in court of law.
9: Elvis Duran.
2: Oh, yeah.
9: And the morning show.
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1: Dare I bring up mansplaining?
2: Yes, please.
1: So the other day, when Gandhi and our friend Cheryl Crowley were having lunch together, dinner together, there was a guy at the next table who decided to tell them what it's like to be a woman.
2: Yeah, it was great.
1: How did this conversation get sparked?
2: He was very friendly, and he just sat down and started, you know, like, kind of, I think, hitting on some people. And in the process of him doing that, he was talking about how women love him because he knows what women love.
5: Oh, of course he does.
1: So, you know, he said, did he say those words? I know what women like.
2: Oh, yeah.
1: So listen closely. Learn something, little lady.
2: Without a doubt.
1: Is that what he said?
2: He didn't say little lady, but he was like, oh, let me tell you, women love me because I know what women love.
5: Oh,
2: gosh. And that's important. And what? I was like, by all means, regale me.
1: Well, Danielle, don't you want to hear what women love? Apparently
5: no.
1: This guy knows.
5: I would laugh my ass off at this guy.
1: So what's on his list of things he is aware of that women love?
2: Okay. He will woo you because he knows that women love the Kardashians, purses, a big dinger, a man who takes charge. Being ignored. Women love being ignored, he said.
5: Oh, we do?
2: Yeah, they love it. And they love competing for attention with other women. That is what women love.
5: Oh,
2: and knows
5: we do.
1: So this makes him the Romeo of all Romeos because he knows that this is what women love. Let's break this down. Okay, all women love purses.
2: I do not.
1: Okay.
2: A lot of them do. I'm not saying that that's not possible, but not every woman is obsessed with purses.
5: I am, but you know, that's just me, but.
1: Okay. You like bags.
5: Yeah, but not every woman is.
1: But the thing is, he's saying that he's a great guy for women because he knows that women love purses. Okay.
2: You guys love purses.
1: Women love the Kardashians.
5: Here.
2: No. Nope.
1: Okay.
2: I do not love them.
1: So Danielle, this guy so far is, he's winning in your book.
5: So far he's got two for me.
2: He would have gotten you.
5: Go ahead.
1: He knows that women like a big dinger.
5: Three.
1: Danielle, yes.
6: I mean, nobody walks around wanting a small one.
2: Right. No one wants a small one, but there is
1: That's
2: such
1: not
2: a
1: true.
2: Thing as too big.
5: Yeah, yeah, yeah. No, there is such a thing.
2: Yeah.
1: I'm assuming, I'm not mansplaining, I'm assuming there are women that like all sorts of different things.
5: Of course.
2: But, you're right.
1: But for him to say that he is God's gift to women because he knows that all women love big dingers, that's my point.
2: You love this. The Kardashians and a big thing. Okay.
1: And purses.
2: Yeah.
1: He thinks that he does well with women because he knows that women like men who take charge.
5: Not so sure about that.
2: Yeah. And he was saying, you know, ladies, at the end of the day, you want to come home and you want to be treated basically like you just said, Elvis, like a little lady. I'm going to do everything. I'm going to tell you what you want to do. It's great.
5: Oh, thanks.
2: Oh, are you?
5: Thanks. You're going to tell me what to do? Love that. Cool. Yeah. Okay.
2: What do I want to do?
1: He thinks he's God's gift to women because he knows that women like being ignored is what he says.
5: Nope.
2: That is my favorite thing. Opposite.
5: Yeah.
2: Please don't ignore me. I will get very irritated.
1: I would want him to ignore me.
5: Right. That's so ridiculous. Who the hell told him that?
6: So you come home with a big purse, turn on the Kardashians, show her your dinger, and ignore her. She's all yours.
5: Don't forget, tell her what to do.
1: This is why he's winning. Yes, Gary.
8: So I disagree vehemently with all the things that of this guy said. However, when it comes
1: Yes,
8: but when it comes to the ignoring thing, maybe it was a poor choice of words, and maybe it was talking about getting the girl. See, I feel like...
5: Oh, dear God.
8: Let me mansplain for the mansplain guy on this point only. And that is, I think that this guy is trying to say that if you chase too hard, too quickly, they may run away. Because a lot of times women will pay attention to...
1: Okay.
6: So we would call that women like a challenge, not to be ignored.
8: The cat and mouse game, you know?
1: I think that works for both men and women. Right. Both men and men and women and women.
8: Right.
2: And let's also be honest, people only say you're giving them too much attention because they're not that attracted to you. Because if somebody is attracted to you, they want all the attention. You can send them the flowers, you can show up and say hi, and they'll be like, oh, it's so romantic. But when they're not attracted to you, then it's creepy.
5: Right.
2: That's the difference.
1: Yeah, and the word ignore means you completely disconnect.
2: Right.
5: Mm-hmm.
1: So look, you may play whatever you want to call it, hard to get, or hey, let's take this slow, you know, whatever version of that game you want to play. I get that. But if you just ghost me, that's ignoring me. And
5: right.
1: I think that's really crappy.
5: No, not cool.
1: I don't know. Okay. Am I mansplaining? Maybe I am.
2: Nope, I agree with you on that.
1: Okay, so he also thinks he's God's gift to women because he thinks that women love competing with other women around them.
6: Oh,
5: no.
6: Okay. I gotta add to my list now.
5: No, thank you.
2: That is the epitome of the worst mansplain ever, which I think a lot of men think that way, and I could be wrong. I don't want to woman-splain, but women don't want to compete with each other. The women that I know in my life, we want to uplift each other and be on a team with one another. Danielle and I do not compete for anything. Maybe like a snack if one of us has to run for it first. But aside from that, we don't come at each other. None of the women on this show do
5: that.
2: And it's completely wrong that he says all women love that. No, maybe the ones he hangs out with, which don't sound super funny
5: to me. This guy's a jerk. Was this guy even cute?
2: I don't want to say in case he's listening. I'm sure people think he's handsome.
1: Yeah. Okay, but that's, he negated all that. Well. But all I'm saying is this. If a guy feels the need to tell you why he is successful with women.
2: Right.
1: And here's my list. That really tells you a lot right there, doesn't it?
5: Yeah,
2: absolutely. And all I could think the whole time was, I wonder what the guys on this show think women love, because that would be hilarious. We already know what Scary thinks.
1: I'll tell you what I think, because you told us. Mm-hmm. I think you love the things that you have been very clear about. Yes. You like a guy with a sense of humor.
2: Absolutely.
1: Now, I'm not trying to mansplain and tell you what I think. I'm telling you that because you have said that to us. We listened to what you said.
2: I appreciate that about you. That is true. I think women enjoy having somebody around who makes them laugh, somebody who makes them feel comfortable in their skin. I think anybody, man or woman or other, believes that they want to be around people who make them feel good, make them feel good about themselves, make them feel like they're a better version of themselves. Not this, like, I'm going to ignore you. You have to keep up with me. We're going to play this stupid game. I don't think a lot of people really like that.
5: If you're ignoring me, I'm not sure that's making me feel good about myself.
1: No. Well, he thinks that. Okay, let me give you another one, I believe. Yes. Let me mansplain some more.
2: Please don't.
6: It was more. Oh, wow. Okay.
5: Great. Yeah.
1: I believe that you would really, really appreciate being listened to.
2: Absolutely.
5: Oh, yes.
2: Okay.
5: You've made
1: that very clear as well.
5: Yes. Yeah.
2: Yeah, so I actually was dating somebody for a while, and you know me, I don't want to get married. That is not my thing. I am not a marriage hater. It's just not for me. And we were dating for a long time. All the women at his workplace were telling him, dude, you got to get her a ring or she's leaving. You got to do it. And I would say to him, please don't listen to those other women at work. Listen to the woman in the home. That's me. I don't want a ring. Don't do that. And it was just always this thing. They told me again that I got to get you a ring. I was like, no, ugh, so annoying.
1: There you go. Any other mansplainers in the room?
6: No, I'm just trying to keep track of all the things I need to do so that a woman will like me. So I need to
2: ignore her.
6: All right, here we go. So make sure I got this right. I need to come home. I need to have another woman with me for her to compete with. Hand her a purse. Tell her what to do. Turn on the Kardashians. Show her my dinger, and then ignore her.
5: Yeah. Yep.
6: According to all mine.
1: According to that guy, I say you do the opposite of what he's saying.
6: Opposite of all that.
1: Let's go talk to Liz on line 24. Hey, Liz.
7: Hi, how are you?
1: We're doing well. So you heard about this mansplaining guy that was across the restaurant from Gandhi and her friend Cheryl. But you said your brother actually mansplained something about what he knows about women. Yes. And it must drive you a little crazy, right?
7: Oh, absolutely. I think my brother is a total player. He probably wouldn't say the same, but he treats women poorly, and he is adamant that that is what gets them interested in him.
1: Interested in what way? Which I guess that's the question.
7: I guess to sleep with him.
2: See, I think that there are probably some women out there who do respond to that from like a place of insecurity and wanting to people please and thinking, oh, this guy doesn't like me. Let me do everything I can to make him like me. But I would say the majority of women don't want that. Mm-hmm. Nobody wants to be treated poorly.
5: I could see if a guy is really hot and you're only in it to sleep with him and, you know, you have the same views, like you're not in it for a long-term thing, and then maybe you'll sleep with him. But if it's somebody you want to have a relationship with, that's not how you're going to go about doing it. That's not how you want to be treated.
1: Hey, Scary, is there something stupid you want to add to the show?
8: Yeah, I think
1: I see it simmering.
8: There is some women get drunk off the D, and then it's tough to break away from a guy who treats them poorly. So they can't see the light through the trees because they're so blinded by something that they may be addicted to in their world. Maybe the sex is so good.
1: Do you think that really has more to do with her than him, actually?
2: Yeah.
8: Probably, yeah.
5: Yeah.
1: Oh, okay.
5: Yeah.
1: So it's not some women are addicted to the D. Some people just haven't come to the realization that they deserve better.
5: Right.
1: And they do. I'm sorry, I must be mansplaining again. Hey, Liz, I mean, so did you have an argument with your brother about his claims that treating women poorly get him laid?
7: I mean, he's not wrong. It works out in his favor. But for, you know, my sister and I, we just look at him like he has 10 heads because we like our boyfriends to treat us very nicely.
5: Right.
7: And, you know, I think it just makes it, it gives any future women in my brother's path kind of a Sophie's choice of whether you want to nice guy or an
1: wow. Oh my God. Okay. All right. Very well put. Liz, you have crafted your sentence brilliantly, and we love you. Thank you for listening to us. You have a good day, okay?
5: Some women will be like, oh, you know what? I can change him. He might have treated me like crap, but I'm going to get him to treat me better, and I'm going to change this guy.
1: There's that.
2: Of course, that happens.
1: Yeah, I don't know. Look, you know, one thing we're all in search of, I must mansplain, is happiness and the feeling of being appreciated and loved. And, you know, sometimes you got to reevaluate how you're mining for that. Is it really working out to your favor? Are you really going to get the person that you truly deserve that way?
5: Mm-hmm.
1: Well, you know, these are lessons you have to learn on your own. Mm-hmm. But having a guy in a restaurant mansplaining it to you, say, well, here's little lady, here's the list of rules.
2: Let me tell you what you like.
5: What a jerk.
2: Okay. I love this.
1: And there you have it.
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0: 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We're back right after this on Power 94.
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0: Hey, before we get into horoscopes, do you have names in your phone that aren't their accurate name for the... for the person, for the phone number?
6: Most of my names, actually. The closer I am to you, the weirder your name gets.
0: Okay. Or you can sometimes, if you want to mask who it really is, you give them another name.
7: Oh, yeah, I've done that.
6: Yeah.
0: Asking for a friend.
8: Okay. Yeah, but I've done that, and then I forget what name I mask their name as. And so I can't find the phone number.
0: Okay. There are a few celebrity types that we know, right? Mm-hmm. We all know. Mm-hmm. But I don't want to put their name in there in case someone gets into my phone. I don't know why. Whatever.
8: Right.
0: So I don't know how to find them. I don't know. I don't know what I put them under.
9: I've got Lisa on my phone. Her first name is Dat, D-A-T, and last name is Bitch. So, and I'm like, call Dat Bitch. She calls
8: awful.
9: Lisa.
8: You know, I'm
0: really
8: nice guy.
0: All right. I was just kind of curious. Let's get into the horoscopes. Producer Sam, who are you doing them with today?
7: I'm going to do them with Carl. That's what I call Danielle.
0: I know. Horoscopes with Dat Bitch.
8: All right. It's Usher's birthday today, guys. Happy birthday to Usher. Libra, trying to keep everyone comfortable is leaving you completely drained. Prioritize yourself. For once, your day's a 7.
7: Scorpio, something between you and someone else shifts in a way that feels significant, and it probably is. Your day's a 9.
8: Hey, Sagittarius, that long shot you never stop believing in shows its first real sign of life today. Your day's an 8.
7: Ooh, Capricorn, a career moment arrives today that is a direct result of years of refusing to quit. Good for you. Take it all in. Your day's a 10.
8: Aquarius, you bring something to the table nobody else thought of, and the room genuinely cannot look away. Your day's an 8.
7: Hey, Pisces, you are feeling things that do not entirely belong to you today. Get some space and sort out what's actually yours. Your day's a 6.
8: My fellow Aries, you spot an opening and move on it before anyone else even sees it. That instinct is your superpower. Your day's a 9.
7: Ooh, Taurus, something new you try almost on a whim turns out to come surprisingly naturally. So keep going. Your day's a 7.
8: Gemini, a subject you knew nothing about a week ago is now something you can't stop thinking about. Your day's an 8.
7: Ooh, Cancer, the mood is not great, and you know it. Give yourself some room before it bleeds into everything else. Your day's a 5.
8: Leo, you walk into a room and lift the entire energy of it without even trying. That is all you today. Your day is a 9.
7: And finally, Virgo, done and out the door is better than perfect and sitting at your desk. Send it. Your day's a 6, and those are your Wednesday morning horoscopes.
10: You know, you are doing something every day that's sucking the soul right out of you. You know, seriously. Mm. We were reading an article. Listen to the title of the article. Your soul is slowly dying because you're doing these 5 boring things.
11: Oh, geez.
10: I'm like, oh, dear.
11: That's great.
10: I was afraid to open it, knowing that all 5 of them are probably all I do. Because I don't think I have a soul, do I, Nate?
12: Depending on the day.
11: Oh, damn.
9: Wow.
11: Damn.
10: Here we go. Gandhi actually pointed this out to me. Your soul is slowly dying doing these 5 boring things. Mm. Not traveling.
11: Oh, that I can see.
10: Talk about it.
13: I mean, you got to get out. And you don't have to travel abroad. You don't have to leave the country. There's so much in this country, as we learned doing our off-the-grid trip. You can take a day trip. Just go somewhere where you're not. Every day. Mm. You learn something every day being in a different place.
10: It's true.
13: Yeah.
10: You know, the other day, it was Saturday morning. It was a beautiful morning. I got up early. I started walking around the city. I went for a 2.5-hour walk in New York City. Because, you know, this is one of those places where if you go for a walk, you're actually traveling.
13: Yes.
10: Because you're going to a whole different world less than a 30-minute away.
13: It is so different. Every little borough is so different from the other. So that's true.
10: So the excuses for not traveling, I can't take off time from work. It costs too much. I may get sick from some disease that's floating around. They're saying that if you're not traveling, you really are in idle mode, right?
13: Right. 2 hours. You can drive 2 hours to somewhere else. Take a bus. Walk somewhere, like you said. You can do it.
10: Okay, here's another one. And by the way, I'll explain in a moment. Your soul is dying if you're mowing the yard without headphones.
13: Okay. Oh, how specific.
11: Then my son's soul will live forever.
10: Exactly.
11: Spencer?
10: There's a reason behind this.
13: Yep.
10: Because mowing the yard or any mindless thing you do, you don't really have to think. It's like making sausage, as they call it.
13: Mm-hmm.
10: If you're doing that without listening to music or listening to a story or something, it's a waste of your time.
13: Or your favorite morning show.
10: Yeah, there's that. Mm-hmm. So your soul is dying if you're mowing the yard without headphones.
13: Because it's just wasted time. There's nothing worse than wasting your time.
11: A good Audible book is good.
10: Absolutely.
11: While you're mowing. Oops.
10: The third one on the list of five things that are killing your soul. Complaining. Let's talk to Nate about that.
13: Oh, my God.
4: Really? Really?
10: Exactly. You can hear it in his stern voice. Yeah, complaining.
13: And I don't think people are saying never complain and always be, you know, toxically positive. I think it's more about don't complain if you don't have ways to try and fix it. If you don't have attempts at a solution or if you're not trying to reach a solution, just mindless complaining and talking crap about other people, there's nothing to benefit from that.
10: Okay, well, we could all learn. I guess we should start working on that one.
13: I talk crap with a purpose.
10: Yes, you do.
11: My mom was complaining yesterday and she actually stopped herself and said, I know I complain too much.
10: What was she complaining about?
11: Everything.
10: Okay, let's talk about it.
11: Yeah.
10: Things we complain about. Someone who walks up to you and goes, oh, God, this country is just falling apart.
11: Oh, yeah.
10: Right. Okay. What are you going to do about it?
11: Right. There's nothing you can do.
10: These are the people that come at you online, just bitching and moaning and screaming. Yeah. Nothing gets solved.
13: Mm-hmm. Right.
10: My groceries cost too much. Okay. I'm sick of my life. All right. Well, we need to work on that.
13: Yeah. Right. Let's fix it.
10: Exactly. So complaining. Your soul is dying if you're wasting time complaining.
11: My mom complained about that. We were driving in pouring rain. She was complaining about that. I was like, Mom,
9: can't change that.
11: We can just pull over.
10: And my favorite one on this list that you gave us, mm-hmm. Gandhi, the five things that are sucking your soul into a death hole. Mm-hmm. Not cooking your own dinner. Opting for takeout, drive through.
11: Yeah, no, I don't agree with that.
10: Putting something frozen in the oven.
13: Right.
10: And just letting it cook itself.
13: And even in that one, it goes a little deeper and says, and if you're going to go and, you know, leave the house and get food, do it with a friend. Make it an experience. Enjoy yourself. Don't just bring food home that's already not good for you. Not cook, not live, and just eat, you know, sodium or whatever it is.
10: Oops. Exactly.
13: Same. My soul must be dead.
10: Get into the kitchen and slice some onions, saute some garlic. Let's get going. Mm. I did it this weekend. It felt so good.
13: Yep.
10: And that was actually number four. I have a fifth one.
13: Okay.
10: Your soul is dying if you don't get a pet. Now look,
11: what if you're allergic to everything?
10: Yeah. You could be allergic or you just don't have the time that a pet requires. Yeah. I get that.
13: Fish tank.
11: Yeah, maybe a turtle.
10: For those of, you know what, turtles?
11: I kind of want a turtle. I haven't told my husband yet.
10: It's a living creature. You can look that turtle in the eye.
11: Yeah.
10: You know what I'm saying?
13: And it might outlive you.
11: That's true.
10: Having a pet is so powerful for your mental health. And I love my dogs last night. Oh my God. I was thinking about, I couldn't hug them enough. And cause I know they look me in the eye and they just stare at me. I know that they love me. They like me in their own, you know, dog way. But having a pet is.
11: Yeah. Oof. And pets don't judge. Like they don't care. Like you can look like crap. You can feel like crap. You know, they love you no matter what. Doesn't matter what kind of day you had. They still love you.
13: It's just so fascinating. Animals are fascinating. And like I look at my sister's dog all the time and I'm just like, wow, there's this little thing that lives in the house that is just a completely different species. Mm. We all coexist and love each other. I love it so much.
10: And there you go. So these things are sucking your soul.
13: Yep.
10: There's just five. You can think of your own. What are you doing today? You know, do this. It's a hard thing to remember to do, but all day today, be aware of what you're doing. Like every once in a while, stop and go, wait, what am I doing right now? You know, you'll answer your questions right there. Am I in idle mode? Am I in neutral? And some people would say, and there's an argument for, well, it's good to like just stop down every once in a while.
13: Yeah, every once in a while.
10: Okay. Then start back up.
13: Yep. But I think the soul sucking thing is mindlessly scrolling through any type of social media. Give yourself a limit. Limit yourself with that kind of stuff.
11: Oh my gosh. Cause you can go down a rabbit hole and then 6 hours later, you're like, what did I do with my time?
10: Last night, sitting on the couch, waiting for the Yankee game to not come on.
11: Yeah.
10: And I was like going through all these videos on Instagram. And then Max, my schnauzer, came over and started poking me with his paw, like pet me.
11: Yeah.
10: And I went, you know what? You're right. I put the phone down. And I made love to my dogs.
11: Aww.
13: Oh, that took a turn.
10: It did. Anyway, make every moment of your day count.
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2: Good morning. I'm David Miller with your headlines for Wednesday, October 14th, 2026. Oregon State University Cascades is stepping up patrols and video monitoring at its residence hall after alerting students to two alleged sexual assaults inside the building. The alleged assaults happened on October 8th and October 10th. The victims did not know who attacked them. The Vinland Pines School District is reporting an unexpected drop in enrollment of 505 students compared to this time last year. This is the largest drop in enrollment in the past 5 years. Fewer students could mean less money from Oregon State School Fund allocations. The district's enrollment forecast from last year overestimated actual enrollment. The district's total student population stands at 16,056, according to the report. Vote by mail in the run-up to the November 5th midterm elections. Oregon Secretary of State, 36 county clerks, and election officials in August conducted an experiment. They sent and tracked 108 pieces of mail on 3 separate weekdays to see if they could identify how long it was taking for the U.S. Postal Service to postmark and deliver regular mail to county elections offices in each of Oregon's 36 counties. Secretary of State Tobias Reed shared the results of the experiment at a news conference on Tuesday. Despite the results showing that all pieces of mail would have postmarked in time to count in an election if they were a ballot, there were wide discrepancies in timing in eastern Oregon and rural counties due to years of Postal Service budget cuts, including the loss of night pickup at many rural post offices. For weather, look for highs near 70 degrees today. Overnight lows will hang in the low to mid-40s for the next several nights. We'll warm into the mid-70s on Thursday, and by Friday we'll be flirting with 80 degrees across much of the region. Changes are on the way. A cold front will move through on Saturday, knocking our highs back into the mid-60s. By Sunday and Monday, temperatures will cool even more, with highs reaching the upper 50s to lower 60s. With your local headlines, I'm David Miller. Have a great Wednesday.
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7: Let's go around the room. My favorite part of the show. I'm so excited. What's on the minds of people in the room? And if someone else does an around the room topic that's similar to yours, you have to change your topic.
8: Oh, wow.
9: Okay.
8: So we're not all staying on the same topic like we've done in the past. We're doing different for sure. Okay.
7: There's no theme. It's not a thematic around the room. All right. So if someone starts talking
10: about food. Can I start first?
7: It's okay. Nate's riding shotgun. All right, go, Nate.
10: Okay, so Elvis, I texted you about this just the other day. I was watching. This is anybody that's worried if your phone is listening? It is. So I was watching a TV show, and in this TV show, the characters in the show start singing this old song, King of the Road. Do you know the song, Elvis?
7: Dun, dun, dun,
10: King.
7: Dun, dun, dun,
10: King of the Road. King of the Road. So exactly. So the show finishes. I go to Instagram because we're all hardwired to just go to Instagram. The very first reel is somebody with a video synced up to King of the Road.
7: Mm-hmm.
10: It is listening. There's no way I would have had that in my feed. I never picked up my phone and searched for anything. It heard the TV show, and it found the video. How crazy is this? It's listening. Everything.
7: Is anyone surprised?
8: No, not at all. No.
7: Could it have been a coincidence?
10: No way.
8: It could have been a coincidence. It probably wasn't.
10: 1,000,000% no.
7: It could have been.
8: You can't say 1,000,000%.
10: It was a video synced up to a painting of somebody had the King of the Road lyrics painted on a painting. Mm.
7: We all agree that the phones are listening.
8: Yeah. I think everything's listening. I mean, we were talking not too long ago about a CIA agent, ex-CIA agent, who said, yeah, your TVs are watching you and are listening to you far more than you think. We tap into them.
6: It's crazy.
8: Yep.
7: So it's not where... Legally, there has to be a light on.
8: No, not on the TV. No. It's not when they want to get in.
7: Hmm.
8: Yep.
7: God, the stuff my TV has seen.
8: I feel bad for the CIA agent on the other side because I'm like, you are so bored and probably disgusted right now. So,
7: that is true.
8: Good luck.
7: All right. Danielle, you can do any around the room, but you can't talk about being listened to or watched.
0: No. I'm just going to tell you a joke. Now, I don't know why I find this joke funny. It's probably not, but it popped up on Instagram and I started cracking up. Ready? Wife, I'm having heart surgery. Husband, I know. Wife, I love you. Husband, I love you much more. After surgery, when the wife woke up, only her father was next to her. Wife, where is he? Father, you don't know? Who gave you the heart? Wife, what? And she starts crying. Father, I'm just kidding. He went to the bathroom. I don't know why.
8: Damn it, Danielle.
7: Maybe it was in the delivery. I don't know.
0: Why? I don't know why I found that so funny, but I did.
7: Danielle. All right. All right. Well, we're on a roll now. So we're going to go to Froggy. Froggy, you cannot talk about being watched or listened to by your phone or TV, and you cannot tell a bad joke.
9: Okay. All right. So you guys always think that I'm the problem in my relationship, but I want to let you know what happened.
7: We know you are. Yep. We know you are.
9: I'm not, and I'll tell you why.
0: Okay.
9: I'm fast asleep. I mean, I am fast asleep. And in my sleep, I hear, are you awake? Are you awake? Hey, are you awake? And I'm like, well, obviously I didn't answer you the first of the four times you asked me. So then I'm like, what? What do you want? I can't sleep. Will you switch sides of the bed with me? Maybe if I switch sides of the bed, I'll be able to go to sleep. I got up in the middle of the night and switched sides of the bed with this weirdo. And she still couldn't sleep. 2 hours later, wakes me up. Hey, can we switch back? It didn't work. I'm telling you, I'm not the problem here. I'm not the problem.
7: All right. All right, we'll give you this one.
9: Thank you.
7: Crazy.
8: I mean, even a broken clock is right twice a day. So you gotta give
9: them. Who does that? Who wakes you up to switch sides of the bed? Like, go to some other bed.
7: All right, there you go. There's Froggy's submission for in the room. All right, Scotty B., our special guest. You can talk about anything, but you cannot talk about anyone waking you up in the middle of the night wanting to switch sides of the bed because they can't sleep. You cannot tell a very bad joke like Danielle did. And you can't follow Nate's lead by being recorded, listened to, or watched by your phone or TV. Go.
11: Don't worry. None of the above. So this just happened to me. I have a complaint for big vending. So I went into the kitchen here.
0: Gosh. No one else is doing this.
11: What? It has nothing to do with stupid money. I don't like the fact that vending machines have both drinks and snacks in the same machine because I bought the Ritz peanut butter crackers and they're cold. I had to put them in my pants. No, what? I don't want cold snacks.
12: Actually, I'll agree with you on this one. I hate cold snacks.
7: Okay.
11: Nobody wants cold snacks. Doritos. I mean, they shouldn't be a combo machine like that. It shouldn't be allowed.
7: I was wondering why I was feeling cookies in your pants. Now I know.
11: Yeah.
7: Okay, Scotty B. is about big vending machines. Big vending.
11: Yeah.
7: Separate
11: drinks,
7: refrigeration,
11: and
7: room temperature.
11: That's correct.
7: Right. All right, so you can't talk about that. You can't talk about Froggy's topic of switching sides in the middle of the night with your partner because they can't sleep. You can't tell a bad joke like Danielle. And you cannot talk about being watched or listened to by your phone or your TV from Nate. That means we go to Gandhi. Gandhi, go.
8: Hello. All right, I am concerned about a faction of the gay community, and I feel like you all should be as well because allegedly...
7: Why? What do we do? What do we do?
8: The Bears are disappearing. I'm sad about this. I don't know if you guys read, but apparently all of the GLP-1s are making the bear community vanish. They're turning into otters, which is thinner, hairy men. And the bears who are not taking it are saying, we feel so left out. Where are the rest of us? We used to be this big community that supported each other, and we were all about being a little chubbier and fuzzy, and now they're gone. And I feel bad for them. Is this true, Elvis Duran?
7: You know what? The population is decreasing in size, and that would include the bears. They go to the bear conventions.
8: Save the bears!
7: Save the bears. So if you're a big old gay bear, your fellow gay bears are extinct. they're gone.
0: Wait a minute, and if they get too skinny, is it just all fur and you don't see anything
7: else? It's just a big skinny lump of fur. All right, so be careful there. Okay, very good. That's a word to the wise, the bear wise. It's the same as, you know, less women are driving big motorcycles. So the Dykes on Bikes community seems to be evaporating.
8: Oh, my God, what is happening? This is terrible.
7: I know. Come
9: they
7: on,
9: all got Subarus, that's why.
7: Oh, yeah, okay, let's get back to basics. Subarus. Did we get everyone?
13: I didn't go yet.
9: Scary.
7: Nate did. Oh, okay, Scary.
13: Yeah.
7: You cannot talk about how the gay community is disappearing because the Bears are disappearing through GLP-1s. You can't talk about what Nate talked about, being watched by your TV or your phone or listened to. You cannot tell a bad joke like Danielle. You cannot talk about switching sides with your significant other during sleep like Froggy did. And I think that's everything.
8: Yes.
7: Oh, yeah, big vending. Scotty B, you can't talk about getting cold snacks out of a vending machine that also sells cold drinks. What do you have left?
13: Unpopular opinion.
0: Oh, God.
13: I think restaurants should reserve the right to ban kids under a certain age from eating there. And we know that there are some that... Yeah. Hear me out for a second.
7: Some do.
13: A couple of years ago, we talked about Nettie Spaghetti in Tinton Falls, New Jersey. They banned kids under the age of like 10 years old. And there were Facebook groups that were created and they were protested. People were so upset about it. They're like, this is going to fail. This is going to slap them right back in the face. It'll never work. People are boycotting. Well, years later, Nettie Spaghetti is still thriving in Tinton Falls. A friend of mine went the other day and said it was a fabulous experience. And you know what? Sometimes you just need to ban kids under 10 years old from your restaurant because you got your own restaurants to go to. I'm sorry. I know the parent community is coming at me right now, but we should be able to dine in peace at certain places. Let's have our moment. Let's have our places.
7: Okay, I'm watching the phones. No one's calling to complain.
13: No. There's someone out there that's going to slide into my DMs. Some troll is going to be like, how dare you say that, Scary? Kids, because apparently, you know, you have everywhere else. Let's have a couple of restaurants to ourselves. That's all.
7: Okay. Okay, check the phones again. Anyone calling to complain about your...
0: Calling.
7: No. All right, maybe the phones are broken today. Okay. It's a phone issue. I don't know. I bet a lot of people do agree with you. I bet a lot of parents are going, okay, I get it.
0: Yeah,
7: fine.
0: I get it. I totally get it.
8: I get it, too.
13: Well, this place has the word spaghetti in its title, so you want to bring your kids there because kids love spaghetti. But you can't. Sorry.
0: I never heard of Spaghetti Teddy. What's it?
13: No, it's Nettie's Spaghetti.
0: Oh, sorry.
13: In Tinton Falls, New Jersey.
0: Sorry.
8: Or Spaghetti Teddy. Whatever.
7: Oh, well, now, if you eliminate me and my kids of Spaghetti Teddy, that's a different thing. All right. So you're saying that kids love spaghetti. How do you know that?
13: Because it's spaghetti. It's
0: that's
13: spaghetti.
0: What he uses to lure them into the white man.
8: Oh, God.
7: Oh, my God.
0: Spaghetti. Hey, little boy.
7: Oh, my God, Danielle.
0: Sorry.
7: This has gone really bad. All right. So if we had anyone after you, Scary, I don't think anyone would try to copy your around the room submission.
0: No way. You're alone on a hill.
7: So I think we're all good. We went around the room. Are we done? Are we dizzy?
12: Yeah.
0: Okay.
12: Yeah.
14: Hello?
7: Yeah. Hello, lady.
14: Come on. Elvis Duran and the Morning Show.
7: Hey, it's Elvis. 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
1: I had a whole list of things to talk about today. Let's see. Bad sex with a coworker.
2: Oh.
1: Let's see.
3: Oh. It wasn't that bad when we did it. Stop.
1: Yes, it was. It was awful.
2: It was terrible.
1: Too much. Hey, kind of on a serious note, have you ever had to tell someone to stay away from you for good? Like, have you ever come to like a point in your relationship with someone, a friendship, right? Mm-hmm. And you're like, this person is toxic. I don't have room for them in my mind or in my heart. I don't have the whatever to deal with them.
2: I had to do it because someone stepped out the boundaries. So I was very close friends with this guy, and Sheldon and I were dating. And at one point, I think he knew Sheldon and I were getting serious. And so he took it upon himself to tell me how he felt about me and write me a letter and all this stuff. And it got to the point where I said, we can no longer be friends because you stepped over that boundary and Sheldon wasn't comfortable and I wasn't comfortable. And the saddest part is that we were so close. We were such good friends. And
1: I
2: haven't talked since. But, I mean, you know, he unfortunately did something he probably shouldn't have done.
1: Wow, that sounds serious.
2: Yeah.
1: Well, what if it's just through a life of separation? I have a friend who had a cousin in the family. And they haven't seen this cousin in a long time. And then out of nowhere, they said, let's call him, see if he wants to come over. And the guy said, you know what? Let's just stay away from each other for good. We really have nothing in common.
2: Oh, wow.
1: I mean, you could easily just say, no, I'm busy.
2: Yeah.
1: You know what I'm saying? but no, it was like, we have nothing in common. I really don't have any room in my heart or in my head for you. I'm so busy.
2: Yeah.
1: So let's not worry about it. Let's just agree to go separate ways.
2: I think that can definitely happen.
1: We definitely could. And it is kind of a clean way of taking care of it. Like, okay, done.
2: It is. And I think at certain points in your life, you do have less in common with people that you had things in common with at one point. If you have kids and they don't, or if, you know, they move and you don't, I mean, there's all kinds of things that happen in life.
1: All right. I have a list of people I want to do this to.
2: Would you want me to call them for you?
1: And none of them are in this room. Yeah, if you could make a phone call for me. This is one of those things in life. I mean, do you really want to cut it off cleanly like that? But then you never have to worry about it again, or you feel like a schmuck. You're like, man, never mind. I'll just run away from them every time they text me.
2: And Melody is called. Oh, sorry. I feel like most of the time it's one person calling the breaks, not both people.
1: Probably, yeah. Okay, Melody from Jacksonville is on line 20. You actually had a friend break up with you. Is that true?
4: It is.
2: Oh.
1: What happened? What happened?
4: She was a super good friend, and I just had a span of years where a lot was going on. Like, my mom passed away. She was there. I danced in her living room the night before my mom's funeral. We've had sick kids together, blah, blah, blah. But then she was just like, after a while, she just said, you have too much. And she had smaller children after, you know, she had like another baby. And so she was just like, I can't do it anymore. She's like, I can't handle my own stuff with my own special needs child and my new baby and yours. And so she was just like, let me sit back and let me like deal with my life. And then when I'm ready, I'll give you a call.
1: Okay. Well, wow. So question, did she drop her other friends, or was it you in particular? You just brought too much angst into her life or something? I mean, how did she explain that?
4: She didn't. She sent me a text message and she was like, let me be honest. And so I don't know. I gave her, you know, that time. I just didn't respond back. I was just like, okay, well, if she loves me,
1: weird.
4: Yeah.
1: That's going to be weird. Did that make you feel like, okay, what did I, it made you start processing it. Like, what did I do wrong?
2: Right.
1: Here? What's, I don't know.
4: Yeah. And, or how can I be a better friend? How about that?
2: Okay.
1: Yeah.
2: See, it's good that that's how you took it and you weren't like so pissed off and angry. Like, if you took it that way and thinking like, okay, maybe, I did do something.
4: Thankfully, I have a good self-esteem.
1: Right. And you probably have other friends in your circle, so you're fine. You're good.
4: Yes. Yeah, I do. I have a couple other friends. I have purposeful friends. How about that?
1: Yeah, that's very important. Yeah. And, you know, keep in mind, she could be going through something that we just don't understand. So right. I don't know. Anyway, well, Melody, sorry you got dumped. It's going to be okay. But I you sound like you're totally fine. And so I like hearing that in your voice. That's cool. And thanks for listening to us.
4: Of course. I do every morning.
1: Thank you. Have a good day. You know, because right now I'm thinking, you know, a lot of us are coming out of the pandemic. During pandemic, we just shut it down, right?
2: Yeah.
1: Then all of a sudden, all the pressures are back. The calendar is starting to fill up again. More people have expectations for us, and we're just accustomed to sitting on the couch and just being independent, right?
2: Oh my gosh.
1: Living in our own little bubble, on our own little island. So I have found that since life is starting to come back, it's a little frustrating. And I don't have the space in my life for a lot of the things and a lot of the people that want that space.
2: Yep.
1: So this is interesting. Yeah, what's up, Frog?
3: Elvis, have you ever gotten upset with somebody and said something that you probably didn't mean?
1: Never.
3: So we all know the person that I was friends with, and I had a disagreement with her, and I told her, I don't ever want to talk to you again. That was about 10 years ago. We never spoke again after that conversation, ever. She took me up on that offer. That was it.
2: Well, yeah.
3: And at that time, I meant it, but I didn't think it was going to go that way, and it did. And so you got to be careful when you tell somebody, hey, I'll never want to talk to you again. They might take you up on that. So be careful when you do that.
2: I would hope you don't say that unless you mean it.
1: Yeah. Don't shoot that bullet unless you want to hit the target. Right. You know what I'm saying? Right. I see that. Yeah.
3: I did.
1: I don't know. I just see the beauty in cutting it off cleanly. If you know that they're not going to serve any purpose in your life in the future, and you really aren't going to really want to be there for them if, God forbid, they do have an issue.
2: Right.
1: So you got to find a way to let it go before it gets nasty. Hey, Kristen is on line 22. Had to go her separate ways from someone. The problem was it was her neighbor. That's really close to home, right, Kristen?
5: A little. Like right next door. Hi, guys.
2: Hi.
1: A lot. Hi. That's got to be very, very, very, very strenuous on you, having a neighbor you cut off. So things were just not going like you wanted them to go as far as a friendship goes?
5: We had in like a 3-year history, a couple where she sort of just went off on me for different. And I'm a very kind person and stuff. But then one Christmas, she left and sort of told me that and said she had a dog sitter, so it was over a dog, and I didn't see anyone go by. So I spent my time just sort of going over there. I had a key to her house and making sure, and still didn't see anyone coming by. And then I confronted her with it very nicely over text message, just saying this is not acceptable. You know, some people, you know, in so many words, you shouldn't have a dog. So she took offense to that, and there it goes. And she told me that, you know, stay out of her business, and she has enough friends. And I said, cool, I'll put your key in your mailbox.
1: And that was it?
2: That was it.
5: Sort of. And we, you know, we'll be out working in the yard at the same time and sort of, you know, just ignoring another human person.
1: That's weird. Yeah, that is very, very somewhat uncomfortable.
2: The way she laughs about it.
1: Yeah, but when you have them as a neighbor, that's a whole new concept. Yep. Like, wow. But look, you know, you just don't see it eye to eye. Just because we're both humans doesn't mean we hate each other. It's just we're just not supposed to be around each other. We're not meant to be friends. And as soon as you can buy into that fact and that concept, you're good. Let it go. It's like, okay, we just weren't meant to be. I have one friend from my past. It's the same thing, Kristen, not a neighbor. But we just agree. We agree that we're never going to agree on anything. We don't have the same expectations from life and this and that. So we just let's just call it a day. And actually, it was relieving to be able to just let each other go. I don't know. Well, good luck with that. Either you move or you just see her out there gardening every day. What are you going to do, you know?
5: Right, but I just need to say that if anything happened, I would go to a rescue if needed. I mean, I'm not that crass, but.
1: No, I got that. And I would hope that would be the case with her as well. All right, Kristen, thanks for listening to us.
5: Okay, you got it.
1: So that's it.
2: Wow.
1: You know who I'm talking about. You have that list of one or more in your life that you just don't want to deal with anymore.
2: Mm-hmm.
1: It's messy. It can get messy trying to get rid of them. I mean, there's guilt and whatever at play, but gosh, don't you deserve to live cleanly and not have to worry about them anymore? I don't know.
2: Yep.
1: Some people think that's a very cold way of looking at it. Someone actually sent a text and went, what? Friends don't last forever? I never knew. Well, no, they don't.
2: No, they don't.
1: They do not.
2: They can also do things to mess it up and you're like, see ya. Bye-bye.
1: Mm-hmm. All right. This is a heavy conversation. Hope we're not depressing anyone or making anyone sad.
2: I think we're going to make people make these calls today. Someone's getting that call this afternoon. Hope it's not me.
1: At the very least, Danielle, reevaluate your relationship with people.
2: Yeah, of course.
0: It's wackadoodle time. It is wackadoodle time.
1: My nipples are so hard.
0: Elvis Duran in the morning show.
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0: It's Gary Jones from Elvis Duran and the Power 94 Morning Show. 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

0: beginning. So
1: it's good to hear that.
2: Good
1: All
2: for
1: right,
2: you.
1: Good for you, yeah. Lainey. Yeah. Yeah, we've had a lot of texts from people saying if my husband had a best friend who was a woman, I could not handle that. So
2: I wonder why.
1: I don't, there's something in
0: it. My husband and I have had this conversation, and I have told him that I don't think it would be an issue on my end. But of course, until you're in the situation, it's really hard to know.
1: Right.
0: So.
1: There you go. All right. Huh. Well, yes. Thank you, Lainey. So, you and your best friend of 30
0: thank
1: years.
0: You so
1: have
0: much.
1: A great, have a great one. Yeah. I don't know.
2: I don't think it would bother me at all. Okay. Cool.
3: As long as you knew it was totally platonic, because I have been in a situation where I thought it was platonic and the other person wound up writing me a letter saying that they didn't want it to be platonic and that was a problem and I had to stop talking to them.
4: Well, Danielle, yeah. I thought you were going to talk about
3: oh,
4: that.
3: Oh, sorry, Frog. Sorry.
1: Oh, wow. You're so busted.

0: Duran and the Morning Show.
1: Interesting call from Lindsay. Good morning, Lindsay. Thanks for listening today. How you doing?
2: Good morning, lady. Hello, lady. Well, how are you?
1: Good morning, lady. Works too. So why were you on a school bus so early in the morning? Are you a driver?
2: So I transport kids as my full-time job, and my dad's also a bus driver and stuff. And I got in early this morning. Mm-hmm. To do my bus check, and when I walked in to my boss's office, there were pictures of seats on one of the school buses, and there are penises drawn all over the seat.
1: Okay, so obviously...
3: Teenage boys.
1: Yeah, so obviously, and I'm sure girls were involved too.
3: For sure.
1: So it's an equal opportunity art project. So you're saying that these students, I guess middle school age students, right?
2: They're all, actually, it's middle school and high school combined, and they're actually all boys. They're about 15 seats just covered on all different kinds of penises.
1: Right. Describe some of the penises you saw.
2: There was one that had biceps growing out of it.
3: Wow.
1: How do I get that?
2: There was one that was driving the Oscar Mayer Wienermobile. That one was my favorite one.
3: Okay. I mean, that makes total sense.
1: Can we try to think positively about this for just a moment? Even though they totally wrecked these school bus seats with their, I guess, Sharpie-drawn penises.
3: Yeah.
1: You know, they're very artistic.
3: Yes.
4: Yeah,
3: they're
1: getting creative with their penises.
3: I think we should appreciate the creativity. Encourage it.
4: Yep.
1: Yeah, what's funny
2: is my boss also took a step further and grabbed all the camera footage from the buses and printed out all the kids' faces that did it. Oh, yeah, they are busted, and the parents are all going to get the bills in the mail.
3: Ooh.
2: And they're also being sent the pictures of what their kids did.
5: Oh, damn.
1: Wow. Okay.
3: So to the parents in the room, so really just Danielle, I guess.
1: And Froggy.
3: And Froggy and Scott. If you guys got a call from your school saying, hey, your kid drew a penis with biceps on it, and here's the footage. How do you not laugh at that?
4: I know. Well, after I stopped laughing, then I sit him down and have a conversation. He doesn't see me laughing about it.
3: Okay.
4: That happens between myself and my husband.
3: Okay.
4: And then I sit him down and say, obviously, that's not something we can do. We don't do that.
1: You know, Daddy and I love you, son, but, you know, drawing bicep featuring penises on the school bus is a bit much. Yes, Nate.
5: I don't want to see some of these.
1: Why do you?
5: Can you send us some pictures, Lindsay?
1: See, what I would do is, ready?
3: Yes.
1: I would take those seats intact out of those buses. I would make an art installation out of them.
3: Mm-hmm. Absolutely.
1: You know what I'm saying?
3: Make some money. Make your money back.
1: Well, yeah. I mean, it may not be something you sell ever.
4: Yeah, but.
1: But I would love walking by an art gallery in New York City. You look in the window and go, whoa, double take. Those are bus seats with penises.
4: Yeah.
1: I would go in.
4: So these penises were not on like a piece of paper and they put the paper. They actually took the thing and wrote on the seats.
5: Yeah. We call
2: all
5: that vandalism.
2: Yeah.
4: Wow. Yeah.
2: Oh,
4: that's not good.
6: I kind of want bed sheet prints of this, of that entire panel.
4: You want to sleep with penises on you at night?
1: Sure, why not?
3: A lot of people do.
1: I know, but the whole point is, you can't just be penises. It's the fact that they're drawn on school bus seats.
4: Right, that's a problem.
5: Right.
1: That's the art.
4: We don't do that.
1: Right there.
5: That's where I would correct as a parent, is that I don't care that you did it. It's where you did it. Mm. On the school bus seat is not the proper place.
1: Where is the proper place, Froggy,
5: Listen, if you want to get a notebook and draw penises in the notebook for the rest of your life, if that's what you want to do to be creative, then do it. That's fine. I don't want to shut down your creativity.
1: But no one's going to see that. The whole point is you want people to see it.
5: But not on a school bus seat.
4: No, not on a school bus.
5: Where we have to redirect creativity to another
1: prude.
5: Place.
4: I don't know. You think these kids are going to get detention? Probably not expelled. Would you get expelled for penis drawing on seats? I don't know.
3: How much money are we talking?
1: Well, Lindsay, are they going to get in trouble other than the parents have to pay for the seats?
2: Oh, yeah. Like, the schools are going to be notified of the kids, and I'm sure they'll be written up, and it'll go further.
3: Yeah. What if you gave them a chance at redemption and gave them a bunch of Sharpies and said, how can you creatively and beautifully change these and cover them up.
1: Or
2: I wish it would be like that, but these are brand, like, we just got these buses in, like, not even 6 months ago.
4: Oh, damn.
2: So,
5: brand new buses.
1: All right. Well, I'm thinking, well, no one drew vaginas.
4: No, that's good.
3: Those aren't as exciting to draw.
4: True.
5: Yeah, they're not as pretty. Yeah.
3: They're way prettier.
5: Are they, though?
1: All right. Well, you know, this is the debate. All right. Well, look, Lindsay, thank you for sharing. And these are the stories we love to hear.
4: Yeah.
1: Yeah.
3: That's pretty good.
1: The penis-covered bus seats. All right, Lindsay, thank you for listening, and thanks for participating in our show and kicking it off with a bang. We love it. Have a great day, okay?
2: I'm glad I could help.
1: You're the best.
2: All right. You guys have a great day.
1: You too. Take care. So Lindsay's on the line. Good morning, Lindsay. Thanks for holding.
2: Good morning. Not a problem.
1: God, it's great to hear your voice. So Lindsay reported that she works for a transportation company. They provide buses for education services, right? I mean, am I kind of on target a little bit?
2: Yep, right on target.
1: And so one of the buses came back to the barn at the end of the day, and these middle school and I guess junior high kids had drawn penises mm-hmm. on all of the seats in the bus. Therefore, we had to talk about it. And therefore, they wanted to send invoices to the parents and say, not only are we going to get your kids in trouble at school, you have to pay to remove the penises from the school bus seats. Yeah. So what is the update, Lindsay? There's an update I hear.
2: Oh, yeah. So I guess the parents came in yesterday, all parents of all three kids that did do this. And they walk into my boss's office. Mind you, she had the pictures of all the penises all over one of the walls. Mm-hmm. And one of the parents just like kept on flat out saying, my kid would never do this. It's not my kid. My kid's innocent. And my boss goes, I know you would say this, so we're going to sit here and watch the video of your kids doing this. And they ended up watching the video, and, like, their mouths just completely dropped. Like, they had nothing at all to say about it.
4: That's awesome.
3: Whoa.
4: My kid would never do it.
1: Never. Ugh. So how'd that meeting end up?
2: The kids are suspended for a week off the bus, and the bill wasn't that bad. The parents ended up just, like, paying, like, right there. And then they have to actually want the kids to come in and help clean the bus next week.
4: Mm-hmm. Nice.
1: Okay.
2: And that was it.
1: So no invoice?
2: No invoice. They're very lucky for that.
1: Wow. You know what? This is the thing about video. You get caught.
3: Yeah.
1: But to sit there and watch your kid drawing penises on a school bus.
3: After you were like, my kid would never. Yeah. Oh, love it. No.
2: Never do it. It's great, too, because the videos actually have sound. So you can hear them talking to each other about it and what they're going to say. And some of these things were, like, beyond inappropriate of, like, your mom can take 10 inches of this. And
5: oh, my God.
4: Wow.
3: What a
5: How old are they?
1: Yeah, how old are these kids?
2: These are between, like, sixth grade all the way up to actual high school.
1: Okay.
3: Yeah, that's right.
4: Do you guys remember the book series, Don't Let the Pigeon Drive the Bus, and, like, is the pigeon driving the bus? Parents know. Now there's going to be a new one.
1: Don't let the penises drive the bus?
4: And don't let the pigeon draw penises on the bus. That's the next one in the series.
1: Well, this is an awesome, awesome update, Lindsay. If you hear more, please let us know. And keep us informed.
2: Oh,
1: I appreciate it.
2: I definitely will.
4: Wow.
2: I'm going to be there next week to watch them clean it, so I can't wait.
3: Send pics.
1: Thank you so much. We appreciate it. Have a great day, Lindsay.
2: Thank you. You too, guys.
1: Wow. My kid would never.
3: Yeah. I feel like that is the death blow for parents. As soon as you say, my kid would never do that. 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
5: I was never that parent. 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
3: Yeah.
1: I knew we'd see them here one day, drawing penises on a school bus.
3: She said what? Okay.
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2: Good morning. I'm David Miller with your headlines for Wednesday, October 14th, 2026. Oregon State University Cascades is stepping up patrols and video monitoring at its residence hall after alerting students to two alleged sexual assaults inside the building. The alleged assaults happened on October 8th and October 10th. The victims did not know who attacked them. The Ben Lapine School District is reporting an unexpected drop in enrollment of 505 students compared to this time last year. This is the largest drop in enrollment in the past 5 years. Fewer students could mean less money from Oregon State School Fund allocations. The district's enrollment forecast from last year overestimated actual enrollment. The district's total student population stands at 16,056, according to the report. Vote by mail in the run-up to the November 5th midterm elections. Oregon Secretary of State, 36 county clerks, and election officials in August conducted an experiment. They sent and tracked 108 pieces of mail on 3 separate weekdays to see if they could identify how long it was taking for the U.S. Postal Service to postmark and deliver regular mail to county elections offices in each of Oregon's 36 counties. Secretary of State Tobias Reed shared the results of the experiment at a news conference on Tuesday. Despite the results showing that all pieces of mail would have postmarked in time to count in an election if they were a ballot, there were wide discrepancies in timing in eastern Oregon and rural counties due to years of Postal Service budget cuts, including the loss of night pickup at many rural post offices. For weather, look for highs near 70 degrees today. Overnight lows will hang in the low to mid-40s for the next several nights. We'll warm into the mid-70s on Thursday, and by Friday we'll be flirting with 80 degrees across much of the region. Changes are on the way. A cold front will move through on Saturday, knocking our highs back into the mid-60s. By Sunday and Monday, temperatures will cool even more, with highs reaching the upper 50s to lower 60s. With your local headlines, I'm David Miller. Have a great Wednesday.
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0: Duran's phone tap.
1: It's the phone tap. Garrett, what's it about?
2: So Carrie wants to play a phone tap on her daughter, Molly. Now, Mom Carrie laid the groundwork, called up her daughter, and said, hey, I ran into this guy that you go to school with, so I thought you should be friends. So I'm going to start the call to Molly.
1: Yeah, let's see what happens. This is a bad idea. Bad idea.
3: Hello?
2: Molly?
3: This is she.
2: My name's Trevor. I work over at the yoga studio.
3: I'm so sorry. I think my mom approached you or something the other day. It's a little crazy sometimes.
2: It's a little weird for me to be calling you and, you know, we really haven't met yet.
3: Yeah. My mom said you're, like, in one of my classes.
2: I'm in your bio class.
3: Yeah.
2: I'm just, I was just wondering if we're cool for everything.
3: What are you talking about?
2: Your mom talked to you, right?
3: Yeah. I mean, she told me that she ran into you, but.
2: Oh, so you're cool that I'm dating your mom?
3: Dating my mom?
2: Yeah, I've been dating her now for almost about a month. And this is why I was.
3: Are you serious? Who are you?
2: I am. My name's Trevor. It started at yoga class,
3: no.
2: And
3: she asked
2: for some help. And
3: oh my gosh,
2: we've gone out the last two Friday nights together.
3: You've gone out in public? She didn't tell me about this. Why are you calling me?
2: Because she felt a little nervous telling you, and she thought, you know, since we're the same age, we could be.
3: Mom, why are you calling me?
2: I thought she told you. This is really awkward. Can we just make sure we're cool, because I would hate for this to be awkward at Epp's off birthday party.
3: Are you crazy? Who are you?
2: She has been the most intimate lover I've ever had in my life.
3: Get the f*** away.
2: I wanted to propose at Epp's off birthday party. I think we freaked her out just a little bit. So let's have you call her back and she'll probably call you out on it, okay?
3: I think more than probably.
2: All right.
4: Hello? Hey, listen, I forgot to tell you when we were on the phone.
3: You forgot to tell me? I just got a call from Trevor. What the f*** is that, Mom?
4: Well, I didn't know that
3: you'd
4: be upset.
3: How could you do that? Are you serious? That's disgusting. What? That's so embarrassing for me and so gross. I don't want to hear any of it. How are you even dating a guy my age? No more. This is disgusting. You need to find someone your own age.
4: Don't be upset.
3: Mom, that is disgusting. I don't
4: One
3: want
4: thing
3: to...
4: happens and next thing happens. Where do you think you came from, Molly?
3: Oh, stop it. Oh,
4: you know,
3: no.
4: Next thing I know, I'm in his dorm room. And...
2: Hey, Molly? Molly?
3: Who is this?
2: My name's Garrett from Elvis Duran and the Morning Show, and you just got phone tapped.
3: Oh, my gosh. Are you serious?
2: Yeah, you just got phone tapped by your mom.
4: Got you back for that 4th of July picnic.
3: Hey,
4: now
3: know.
4: I got you. I love you, though.
3: Like this, I believed this instant. Oh, my God.
0: The Elvis Duran phone tap.
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6: Because of you, mainly, Danielle, we're going to gear up a little further into the Halloween season.
7: Well.
6: Okay, so in the room we have Froggy and Gandhi, Straight Nate and Danielle, Scary, and me. There are six of us. Okay, who do you think on the show would be the best sounding zombie?
7: Ooh, sounding. Oh. Zombie's not hard, so I think any of us could do a zombie.
6: Well, what is your zombie?
7: I think would be like...
6: God, this almost sounds like a Scary, because he naturally does that.
7: Yeah. Scary. You're scary, the part of the zombie.
6: Scary, audition for the zombie, and scene, go. Okay.
7: That's very good.
6: Okay, all right. Okay.
8: I can't beat that.
6: All right, hold on. Zombie is Scary.
7: Okay.
6: All right, vampire. Who does a good blow?
7: Oh, I don't know.
6: Elvis. Good evening. Well, I don't know.
8: Elvis, that's you.
6: Someone could be better than me. I want to suck your blow.
7: Well, that's good.
6: No one else is stepping up to the vampire.
7: I want to suck your blood.
8: I want to suck your blood.
7: Oh, that's good.
8: That was good.
6: But you have to give it like a blah, blah.
8: I want to suck your blood.
6: Okay. Vampire, the audition is going to Nate. All right.
9: Thank you for the
6: okay,
9: role.
6: Okay, ghosts. Ghosts are easy.
7: Yeah, ghosts are easy.
6: Ooh. Oh, Froggy. Let me hear yours, Froggy. Oh, Froggy. Froggy will play the part of the ghost.
10: Okay. Oh, good.
6: All right.
10: Okay.
6: This, this is going somewhere. A werewolf.
7: Oh. Oh. Oh.
6: Ooh.
7: Give me
6: any more werewolves.
7: Oh.
6: Okay, let me just tell you what we have. We still have left werewolf, mad scientist, and witch. Danielle, oh. You're the good witch.
11: I'm the good witch. Yeah, she should be a witch.
7: My witch? Yeah!
6: Okay,
9: done.
6: Hands down. The part of the witch will go to Danielle.
7: Thank you, thank you. I've always wanted to be a witch.
6: A mad scientist.
7: What is that? What do you do with that?
6: It's like an evil laugh.
7: Yeah.
6: Kind of, I'll play the mad scientist.
7: Okay.
6: Gandhi. Okay, Gandhi, yes. Either you can be a werewolf or a mad scientist. Which one?
11: I'd like to be the werewolf then.
6: Okay, Gandhi is the werewolf.
7: Where are we going with this? I'm so excited.
6: All right, so here's what you have. Zombie is scary. Let me hear it, scary. All right. The vampire is Nate.
12: Yes. Yeah.
6: No, that was more of a ghoul.
12: Oh, sorry. I'm getting my ghoul and my Dracula mixed up. I want to suck something.
6: Okay. Froggy, a damn good ghost. Let me hear your ghost. Yeah, that's a good one. That's convincing. Gandhi is the werewolf. Very nice. I mean, it's just a wolf, you know.
7: Okay.
6: I will be the mad scientist. I guess. Is that a mad scientist?
12: Yes.
7: That's very good. Yes.
6: And Danielle is the witch.
11: So good.
6: Okay. Here's what I'll be the director here. Music, please. Music.
7: Oh, my
6: here we
7: goodness.
6: Go. Okay. We'll start with the zombie. Sprinkle on a little vampire.
12: Yeah. Yes. Yes.
6: Cue the ghost. Cue the ghost. Keep him going. Keep him going. Stay in character. Okay, we need a werewolf. Where's the werewolf? Okay, keep howling. Keep ghosting. Keep vampiring. Keep zombieing. All right. We need a witch. Catch the witch. Okay, all right. Okay, keep going. And I will be the mad scientist. I don't, okay, stop it, stop it. Cut it, okay, stop, stop. Cut.
11: What did we just say?
6: See, the mad scientist sounds too much like the witch, and the witch is, you're so good. Maybe, okay, if we eliminated the mad scientist, what else could I play? What's another scary, like a creaking house?
7: Does Frankenstein speak?
9: He's kind of a zombie.
7: He's like a zombie.
13: Me,
7: yeah.
13: Pull down zipper.
6: No. Don't ask where that came from.
14: Do mummies make noise or go?
7: What about
14: no,
7: skeletons? Not
6: skeletons,
7: really.
6: Skeletons,
7: no.
6: Make noise.
11: An influencer? Just, they're kind of terrifying.
6: Yeah. Mad scientist, maybe I'm just not getting that right. Or, I'll play the black cat. All right,
7: okay,
6: cue the music, scary. Let the music establish loud and then. Now bring the music down to the sound of the zombie crawling in. Oh, here comes Count Dracula.
12: Oh, yes. I need another victim.
6: Oh, look, I think there's a ghost entering the room. The ghost. Yes. Froggy, you're the ghost. All right. Oh, look, a werewolf. A werewolf. Okay, the ghost and the werewolf are relatives. The witch. All right. Nice.
12: Some blood.
6: And I'll play the sound of the blood.
12: Yes, my pretty. My victim.
6: All right, turn it off. Cut. Okay. All right, all right.
10: What the hell are we doing?
11: What are we doing? It's like stressing out animals.
14: Somebody just texted and they just turned on the radio right now. What the is happening on the radio?
10: Like, what's the end game here?
9: Yeah.
10: What are we trying to accomplish?
6: I think we should do a scary character idol.
7: Oh, yeah!
11: Okay.
7: I love it.
6: I don't know. I'm just getting ready. Because you know what? We're going to do our Halloween show, right?
7: Mm-hmm. Yep.
6: And we're all going to come in dressed. And we need to start, like, sharpening up our sound effect skills for Halloween? What, Nate?
12: You know, growing up, I had this cassette, and it was a haunted house sound cassette. Yeah. And I don't know if you remember this thing, but we are better than that.
7: Yeah, we're good.
6: Well, you know, when I was growing up, I had vinyl. It was the Disneyland Halloween sound effects album.
12: Ah.
6: And so I was always the geek who played the music at the dances, the school dances. I also was the geek who set up all the sound effects for the haunted house in town.
7: Mm. Oh, that's so cool.
6: It's easy. You just put on the Disneyland Halloween sound effects album. And... But they had this one recognizable ghoul sound on the Disney Halloween sound effects album. It was like, what? It was, if you hear it, you're like, oh my God, they still play it at the Haunted Mansion today.
7: Aww.
6: All right, anyway, do we have like the beginnings of what could be a nice sound effect for the Halloween season?
14: 200%.
7: Nailed it.
14: We're ready for that.
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16: Look, I know we work as one. We are one being.
17: Symbiotic.
16: We are very symbiotic, but sometimes we need to have our own lane. We need to have our own thoughts. Mm. And opinions. That's why we go around the room. Nate, we're starting with you today. What's on your mind?
17: Okay. So, bear with me. You know, I have
16: We always do.
17: Okay. I have tight pants, right?
18: Oh, no.
19: Yes, you do.
18: Yeah.
17: All right.
18: It's always in my face.
17: They've gotten tighter in a good way.
18: Oh, Lord. What?
17: Because I've been working out. My thighs are very girthy now, and I'm just getting swole. So
16: look at you.
17: It was a little gratuitous, but here's my advice. A year from now, you will wish you had started today. So like about a year ago, I started working out hard, you know, doing my creatine and protein, and I am seeing massive gains. And finally, like I took some pants out that I hadn't worn for a while, and they are just tight on my thighs.
16: Look at you.
18: Can we talk about the hard thing? Because he sits next to me and I see things all the time that I probably shouldn't be seeing.
16: What?
18: Well, his pants are so tight that his...
20: Moose knuckle.
18: Yeah, exactly. The moose knuckles is always out.
16: Your crab eyes.
17: Yeah. That hasn't gotten bigger, but my thighs have.
16: Okay. Well, I noticed when we were, where were we? Oh, we were on Norwegian. And you had your shirt off. Your pecs.
17: I know.
16: Your pies are looking
17: good.
16: That's
17: right.
16: So you are thighs and pies, baby.
17: Absolutely. And I want to say I'm like a month and a half from getting them to dance.
18: Oh, jeez.
17: I can't wait for that.
16: Okay.
17: All right.
16: Yeah,
17: I don't care. Anyway.
16: That's me. So, Gandhi, it's your turn. What can you talk about that's all about you?
21: Oh, all about me. Well, I've been trying to do something lately. I don't think I'm doing it consistently enough to make a difference, but it's been very fun, and I think I'm making a little headway. I have been trying to make friends with crows. I looked up...
16: back up. Crows?
18: Yeah. Where
16: crows.
18: Do you see crows enough so that you do this?
21: There are a ton in my parents' backyard, and then there are a few that fly around in some of the green areas in Jersey City. And I was reading about how, you know, we all know that crows have these amazing memories, and they think about people, and they'll bring you gifts if you make, you know, them remember you. So I've been taking little snacks and leaving them, and I think one of them at my parents' house remembers me because it ate the Doritos. I know you shouldn't be feeding them Doritos, but I just wanted to give them a gift. And it left a bottle cap. I was like,
16: see, that's a gift.
21: This is it.
18: Yeah. It's happening. So my mom used to work with endangered birds, and crows was one of the birds that was there where she worked with, and she said they do remember people.
9: Yes,
16: they do.
18: And
16: no,
18: she
16: very smart.
18: Said that they are very, very smart, and it's incredible the interaction she's
16: well,
18: had with
16: them. Well, they're shifty, too.
18: Yeah, oh, yeah, they're very shifty, she said, yep.
21: And I read that they're, like, vengeful, and yes. if they hate someone, they'll get all their friends to hate them. So in my
16: wow.
21: dream world, I'm
16: you
21: building an army.
16: You just kind of described yourself a little bit.
21: Yeah, I'm an old crow. Look at me.
16: Remember when our friend Drew was passing away, he was talking about the crow he talked to every day.
21: Oh, yeah.
16: And now when I see a crow, I'm thinking, well, maybe that's Drew's friend, or maybe aww. It's Drew.
21: Yeah.
16: But yeah.
21: Drew
16: okay.
21: actually told me the best way to get them on your side is with dog food. He said they love dog food.
18: Really?
21: So
18: okay,
21: well, that'll be my next step. Wow. Yeah.
16: Get some dog food for the crow. All right, so you're befriending crows. I like that. Hey, yeah. Scary. What's up?
12: I think we finally reached the end of the social influencer food blogger line.
16: How's
12: oh
16: that?
12: My goodness. Well, because it's like someone has to outdo the next person to be different than the last person, right? So I follow this account called Moan Appetit. It's a girl who goes around New York City and reviews food by the intensity of her moan. So she'll order something and then she'll stand outside, she'll taste it. And then she'll start moaning into the camera. I'm like, oh. And it has like a moan scale of like 1 to 10 in intensity. So moan.appetit. She's got 250,000 followers on Instagram. So she's doing something right, right? But I just feel like, what will they think of next? And who's going to outdo who to try and stand out to be the next food influencer? Because the food blog space is very crowded.
16: It is. And they're running out of ideas.
21: I love how he's like, this

0: himself.
1: Did you hear him moan? Oh.
0: Hello there, Froggy. What's up with you today?
2: So, Elvis, let me ask you a question, and not for good reasons. If Alex were to keep you awake all night and you got no sleep, when you woke up in the morning, you'd be upset, correct?
0: Yes.
3: Oh.
2: Why is it when our dogs keep us up all night, when I wake up in the morning, I'm like, oh, who's daddy, sweet boy?
0: I know.
3: Yes, that's true.
0: It's very true, because it makes sense, because we love them. Yeah. They can do no wrong.
2: Last night, for some reason, I don't know, Rex just would not move off the bed. He wanted to sleep on top of me. There was no room. I kept moving around. Yep. I woke up with my back hurt. I had to sleep weird. And I wasn't even mad at him. I woke up, I kissed him, and I said, who's the sweetest boy in all the land? And I gave him a big old kiss. And I'm like, well, I should be mad at him, but I'm not. And if a person did that, you'd want to push them out of the bed and never talk to them
3: again.
2: I love you.
3: If they're like on top of you or in the wrong position, it doesn't matter. You will get a migraine, a neckache, a backache to make them comfortable.
0: And it'll be bent to the left.
3: Yep.
0: That's how they are. They do no wrong. That's why we love them so much.
2: I love them.
0: What's up with you today, Danielle?
3: So I'm very proud of myself, guys, and I think I deserve a standing ovation for this, okay?
0: All right, let me stand up.
3: Okay, ready. Get ready. I went to DSW and I walked out and didn't buy anything.
4: I don't even believe it.
3: Guys, that is a first for me. I buy shoes everywhere.
0: No.
3: I'm so proud. Frog, are you proud of me?
2: No, I'm not, because Lisa does the same thing. I swear I'm married to the same woman. She does this. Yesterday, I had the opportunity to buy shoes, and I didn't. Aren't you proud? No, I didn't. I had the opportunity to do things. I had the opportunity yesterday to talk to a hot girl. I didn't. You're proud of me? No.
3: That's different.
2: No, it's
3: thank
2: not.
3: You. Thank you very much.
0: You're very welcome.
3: Thank you. Good job, Danielle.
0: And thanks for sharing it with us. I'm sure you'll go out today and buy shoes.
3: Hey.
0: And producer Sam, what's up?
5: Okay, someone said something to me I thought was so profound. They said, we don't own our photos anymore like we used to. I was like, what do you mean? I have so many photos in my phone. She goes, exactly. You keep them in your phone, and you don't really get to look at the things that bring you joy, like past, you know, generations have when you had to print your photos and whatever. She is so right. So what did I do? I made a collection of photos I really loved, and for the first time in my adult life, had photos professionally framed.
0: Cool.
5: And now I get to look at them, and I enjoy them. So if you're like me, maybe consider printing out and framing some photos. I can't believe how much I, you know, didn't look at the ones I had in my phone before this.
3: I have a friend who actually does something similar to that. It's so cool. He takes every month of his life and he makes a magazine out of the best photos of that.
0: Oh, what a great idea.
3: Yeah. Love that. He just has like a magazine for every month of his life. It's pretty cool.
0: So Sam, the photos you had printed up, are they of me?
5: Only two.
0: And they're framed?
5: Wow.
0: Do you have framed photos of me?
5: Sometimes people say William looks like a younger version of you. So I kind of have a lot of photos.
0: He's my son.
5: Hey,
0: here's the fun thing about that. If you want to do that, if you want to have your photos, we'll put into a magazine form like Gandhi's talking about, or just have them framed. It's just like you just download the file, send it to someone, and they do it. There are so many companies that do that now.
3: Yeah.
0: It's so easy. All right. If anyone wants to download photos of me, make sure you have them framed. And there you go. All right. So we thought, as one, each of us as individuals, and now it's time to go back to the collection of us being more symbiotic, shall we?
3: Yeah. Sure.
0: All right. And now, by popular demand, welcome back our old friend. Let me speak to the manager.
3: Oh.
0: All right, let me speak to the manager. I'm the manager, I guess.
3: Yes.
0: You know, I don't like this responsibility, but okay. So we actually have an internal let me speak to the manager. Maybe you should go to HR with this problem, Gandhi.
3: You know, I may, because I have brought this up repeatedly. Uh-oh. And today is the last straw, and I'm not taking it anymore.
0: Uh-oh. What's going on?
3: All right. We are very fortunate, and we get a bagel delivery maybe once a week, sometimes more than once a week.
6: Yeah.
3: The bagels are incredible, and everybody is obsessed with the everything bagel. So people try to grab it, and I have watched with my own two eyes, people grab the bagel, cut into it, and the seeds go flying everywhere. And not one person, with the exception of me, cleans it up. I present to you Exhibit A. That is what it looks like outside right now.
6: Yeah.
0: Oh, my God.
3: That is the counter that is outside our studio that represents us. And I believe Andrew has answers as to who it is that does this. I've seen with my own two eyes a couple people. Andrew?
0: I mean, the seeds are flying. It looks like the bottom of a birdcage.
3: It does. But who has the audacity to leave it there and walk away? Andrew, I ask
0: you. Okay, hold on. Before you answer, can we all write down on a sheet of paper who we think it is?
3: Oh. Yeah.
0: Okay.
2: Right.
0: Okay. I just wrote down a name.
3: Okay.
6: I need paper.
0: All right.
3: I have a couple names.
0: Oh, okay.

0: All right.
1: All right.
0: Danielle, have you recorded your answer?
2: I'm writing my answer. Hold on.
0: Okay, Scary. Nate, have you recorded your answer?
3: Yes.
0: Okay, go right ahead.
4: Okay, it is Scary.
1: Ah!
5: Wait.
4: It is Scotty.
1: Ah! Wow!
4: It is Nate.
1: Wow!
0: That's
1: you
0: a triple header.
1: Rat. Look, I got two out of the three right.
6: I got two out of the three.
2: Scary Scotty.
6: Scary Scotty.
5: I wrote Andrew.
0: I just said Nate.
6: You said Nate? Andrew, never.
3: I'll tell you, okay, I'm going to dispute that.
2: Uh-oh.
3: Do you know how I know it's not me? Because
0: how's
3: I do
0: that?
3: Not cut my bagel.
4: And that's the problem. You're manhandling the bagel and the seeds, the pot, everything is going everywhere.
0: Oh my God. What a mess.
3: How do you manhandle a bagel?
4: Oh, I'll show you.
0: Let Daddy show you.
4: And then you're like a bear with a honey pot. You're just like, blah, blah, blah, blah, blah.
3: And you rip it apart. Erroneous. You're wrong.
0: Okay, now wait a second. Now, how have you narrowed it down to these three people? Scary, Nate, and Scotty.
4: Again, all three of them manhandle the bagels.
7: Can I defend myself?
4: No.
2: No, I watched you.
7: Can I defend myself?
2: Mm.
7: I did it the very first time these bagels came up. I cut it out there. There were no plates there, so I did it on a napkin. And yes, some seeds went on the table. Gandhi reprimanded me, and I never did it again after that. I always bring it in here and do it on a plate now. So I only did it once, yes.
4: I provide the plates. I provide the knives. Whatever happens between that and what goes on the table, I don't know, but it is wild to me how bad it looks.
6: It's
4: like,
6: insane
5: okay,
6: out
5: okay,
6: there.
5: Okay.
6: And by the way, there are seeds in every one of the cream cheeses because somebody is like having a bagel party flinging stuff around. I don't understand.
5: See this? Okay. I am
0: my God. I love a good party where the seed is flinging.
5: I am a former grill sergeant, okay? For years, I cut bagels.
0: Hold on. What do you mean you're a former grill sergeant?
5: I used to work at a beach club in the summer, and I used to slice deli meats. I used to make sandwiches. Mm-hmm. I used to do all kinds of burgers and stuff. And in the morning, we do bagels.
0: I know how to cut a bagel. How do you achieve the level of sergeant?
5: I started as a soda jerk, and I ended up as a grill sergeant.
0: You started a jerk, and now a sergeant. Okay, please continue.
5: So I know how to cut a bagel properly.
0: Your privates.
2: You don't.
5: Okay. You take the bagel, and I take it and put it into a plate. And then I put my hands over the bagel, I cup it, and the knife is underneath, slicing its way through.
0: That means we have to eat that second half of your cupped bagel.
5: Yeah. All of this, no.
7: He eats it all, please.
5: No, the one I touch is the one I take. I don't manhandle bagels like Nate. I'm just saying, under the bus. I'm telling you that I do everything in the plate. All my seeds go to the plate.
6: Scary, this is a lie. I have watched you scatter it everywhere.
0: Thank you.
6: And I said, what are you, a baby bird?
4: And I would like to say that's maybe your first bagel. You're doing the cup, your grill sergeant technique, but the second and third bagel, no. That is a full manhandle.
0: All right, so question. Gandhi,
2: yes.
0: Have you seen Scary spewing his seed all over the bagel table?
6: I have seen Scary spew the seed everywhere.
2: Scary.
6: Into the cream cheese,
0: Scary.
6: On the floor.
0: Everything.
6: It is disgraceful. And I say something. You guys know me. Mm-hmm. I say something every time. I'm like, who do you think you are? And this guy just walks away. But it is disgusting out there right now. We should be embarrassed.
0: Like, may I try to make some sense of this?
6: Yeah.
0: In fairness, and I know I've dropped a lot of seeds for everything. Bagels are really, there's no way to do it without a mess.
6: No.
0: The key is to clean up the mess when you're done.
6: Yes,
0: you're gonna cause a mess, but you gotta clean it up. And I've been guilty of that too. From now on, I swear, Mother Gandhi.
6: Yes.
0: I will clean up my everything bagel remnants.
6: That's
0: swear.
6: Very nice of you. But
0: now, can we have that swearing from Nate and Scotty and Scary?
3: Hey, listen.
7: Yes.
0: It's a yes or no.
3: The seeds are the best part. I try to preserve the seeds. So if you say I'm manhandling, you are wrong. You are dead wrong because I'm trying to preserve the best part of the bagel.
6: Mm.
0: You could easily say yes, I will clean up after myself, and we could be over the argument.
6: The lady doth protest too much.
3: I put it on the plate, and then what I do, I smear the cream cheese on each bite, and then I dip it in the debris. That's what you need to do. Yeah.
7: You know, I have a suggestion. I used to be a bagel baker and server at an actual bagel place.
0: But never a grill sergeant.
7: No, I was never promoted to sergeant. But when I worked there, we made everything cream cheese. So we mixed all the stuff into the cream cheese.
3: Brilliant.
7: So why not just get plain bagels and get everything cream cheese?
0: Well, now we know how you make it. You take the crap off the floor and throw it in the green
7: juice. Yeah. Yeah.
5: And if I may piggyback what Scotty said, I have a huge can of everything seasoning. It's called bagel seasoning, everything.
2: Oh, yeah.
5: So why don't we just get the plain bagels, as Scotty said, put our cream cheese on, and pour the seasoning on the cream cheese.
0: You already have enough, everything stuff in there. That's the problem. It's everywhere. You need to focus it.
5: It'd be a lot neater if we got plain bagels, as Scotty just said.
4: It wouldn't, because the little container, you'd be dumping it all over the table.
2: Yeah. No.
0: And also, they put some sort of lacquer on those bagels to hold on to that everything goodness.
7: Mm-hmm. Yes.
6: Every single time I see this disaster outside, I'll clean it up for the most part. But today I was just incensed. And I thought, does no one care about Karen and Hector? Mm-hmm. Our lovely, amazing cleaning staff that probably
0: love
6: thinks
0: them.
6: We are monsters.
2: Yeah.
6: No one cares.
0: We are. We are monsters. Can we all agree to do better?
2: Yes.
1: Yes.
0: Sure. Your manager thanks you.
2: Do better. Thank you.
0: Do better, little kids.
2: Actually, you, Nate, and Scary, and Scotty.
8: And when you wake up to Elvis Duran in the morning show.
0: Hey, it's Elvis. 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
1: So we have a little problem with Andrew. Andrew, can we get Andrew in here? Daniel, call Andrew.
2: Andrew!
1: Surely he heard that.
3: Andrew!
1: We have no soundproof walls here. So who's gonna tell him?
4: Who's gonna lead the intervention?
5: Oh, I tried to have an intervention with him about this already. Right. And it was fruitless. And Nate just, I think, got a Charlie horse or something.
1: What's wrong,
5: Nate?
1: Man?
5: Are you okay?
1: old man Nate got a Charlie horse. Are you okay?
6: I just walked into it.
1: Hold on. Everyone, calm down. Nate, are you okay? Oh my God. Okay.
4: Whoa. Wait. I didn't even know.
5: Isn't this why Diamond said she never wants to go places with him?
4: Because he totally fell asleep.
1: Old man Nathan. You creak like an old house.
4: Oh.
1: Come sit down.
5: You want me to rub it for you?
1: Come on, sit down. Oh my God, he's knocking furniture over.
4: Nate,
1: you knocked the phone off. Are you okay?
4: He's still asleep.
1: Your foot's asleep?
4: No, my whole leg.
1: Do you think there's something deeper than a...
4: I hope not.
1: Okay.
7: What a mess. You're such a mess.
5: How long have you been sitting there, man? Without moving.
1: Should we call someone? Seriously.
4: I'm fine.
1: So you don't sound fine.
4: He's coming back now. I got that pins and needles thing.
5: Should we go get the Theragun?
1: The only way to make it feel better is to hit it really hard.
5: Oh,
1: hit
5: yeah.
1: It. Okay. Oh my God.
8: I'm gonna go. This is great.
4: Okay, I'm sorry.
3: That happens when you sit on the toilet for too long.
5: What? Says yeah. Gary. How long do you sit on a dog?
3: Yes, no, Scotty yep. knows.
1: And you also get daily. Hemorrhoid issues.
3: But then when you get up and you start dragging your leg, you're like, why do I have any feeling in my leg?
1: And you also drag your hemorrhoids on the floor.
9: I have fallen over before.
5: I'm astounded at this moment.
8: This never happened to me either.
5: The fact that Scary is limping off a toilet and then Scotty and Nate are like, yeah, that's totally normal. We limp off the toilet too. What is happening?
7: How long do you sit on the bowl?
9: 20 minutes.
5: Why are you dying?
7: 20 minutes.
3: If you're there for an extended period of time.
7: Why would you be there for an extended period of time?
1: Are you constipated? Should we hire a tow truck to pull that thing out of there?
3: No, I'm opening mail. I'm doing other things.
7: On the toilet?
3: Yeah. That's what I always...
5: You bring a letter opener?
3: No. I bring all my mail to the toilet. And I open up envelopes. I open up envelopes
9: on the toilet.
3: Me too.
9: I do too.
7: Because there's any mail laying around your house that has fecal matter on it?
1: Why are people still sending envelopes?
3: That's the whole thing. I let it pile up. And then I'm like, yeah, I'm taking it into the bathroom and open it up then because to me, it's a waste of time to do that in other times. You understand what I'm saying?
1: You guys are weird. So, hold on. Is your foot awake now?
4: It's still a little tingly. I've never had that. It's still kind of asleep.
5: No, Diamond said this is why she doesn't want to travel with you because you were on a train and the same thing happened and you like dragged yourself in by your hands to Met Stadium.
4: Yeah, Met Stadium.
1: It's embarrassing.
4: I'm sorry to distract from things, and I'm sorry we...
1: No, okay. It's all okay.
5: Okay.
1: All right. Scary and Scotty B, you've admitted to the world that your ass falls asleep on toilets, and you have to drag one leg out like
3: that's
1: you've
3: correct.
1: Lost all feeling.
4: That has happened to me, too, though. I know what he's talking about.
1: How long are you on the toilet?
4: 20, 30 minutes.
1: Why are you on a toilet that long?
4: Well, I'm reading.
3: Inactivity.
4: Yeah.
1: Don't you just go do what you do on a toilet, flush it and go.
3: Got nothing to do.
4: I don't have anything to
1: do.
4: Is
1: your life that boring and slow that you find your daily fun on a toilet?
3: It's not fun. It's just I don't have anyone to answer to. I live alone and I'm not in a rush to go anywhere. So I just stay sedentary.
1: Look at all the comfortable places in your apartment you could go.
5: Yeah,
1: couches,
5: you could sit on a couch.
1: Chairs. All right, well, God bless you. I think laying down on the floor is more comfortable than sitting on a toilet. Just saying.
4: Yeah, I'm sure you've been on there for like 20, 30 minutes at some point in your life.
1: No, I go to the toilet to do what the toilet is used for, and then I get off
7: If it's not coming, it's not coming. Well, get it up and do something else.
3: Elvis, just know that if you were there for 30 minutes sitting sedentary, and then you get up, there's a very good chance you'll get the pins and needles in your leg.
1: I'll never know.
5: That happened to us in the studio more often than.
7: Yeah.
4: Well, I think it's the seated, you know, when you're really low, I really feel like...
1: He just pushed the button on his chair.
7: What?
1: His ass is dragging the ground.
4: Also, if you're like me, I'm like this with my phone. So my elbows are cutting off the blood flow to my calves.
1: Okay.
4: So I really feel like that does something. Because I've had to hold on to the shower rail before to stand up.
5: Okay. I'm giving you a medic alert bracelet.
1: All right.
5: Because this can't happen.
1: Can we please take a break? Can we please get out of this?
5: Yes, please.
1: We do need to pull an intervention on someone who works with us. Andrew. Thank you for being here.
8: Thank you.
1: Do you have any idea at all why we wanted you here with us?
8: No, but it's an intervention. So now I'm wondering what I need to be intervened about.
5: No, he knows. He knows because I tried to intervention him about this already.
1: Is there any way we could pull up your phone to see your phone time with this video gaming you got going on?
10: It's Gardenscapes, isn't it?
5: Yes.
11: I knew it would come to this.
1: Now tell the end of the line. Tell everyone loud and proud what you're addicted to.
10: It's a game on the mobile phone called Gardenscapes.
7: And what do you do on it?
5: From the makers of Royal Match.
10: So this is embarrassing. I literally was playing it right before we started.
7: What do you do on this game?
10: Okay, so it's really fun. Look at this. I built this beautiful garden. Look at that.
1: Oh, I like that.
10: I'm refurbishing the garden. I just put these new fountains in. Look at how beautiful this is. We're throwing an orchestral party tonight. So I'm just getting ready for it.
1: Okay, so how long have you been playing Gardenscapes?
10: It's been about a month of hardcore playing. And it's like a match puzzle game. So the problem is, and you know this, Elvis, we share a love of casino games together, specifically slot machines.
1: Yes.
10: So when you start making the puzzles, they start lighting up and you get extras and bonuses and it makes noises and the phone vibrates and
1: it's fun.
10: Yes.
1: It's fun.
10: Yeah.
1: But we find that you are always playing. I mean, it is always. I'm not exaggerating.
10: Yeah, I mean, it's addicting.
4: It's impacting your performance.
1: Okay, well, that's the question. Should you be thinking about cutting back if it's not impacting your performance? Probably not. But once you pass that point where your performance is impacted, mm-hmm. which Nate is saying that you're not really getting your jobs done anymore.
4: I know this because when I come up to Andrew and I want to talk to him about X, Y, or Z, he's on his phone, and I go, "Hey, Andrew," and then he immediately does this. Yes, and
1: he throws his phone slams down. His phone down upside down, so we can't see what he's doing. We know what you're doing.
5: We know what you're doing. Gosh,
3: that's an addiction.
4: Yeah, it's not that you can't hide it, pal.
10: I've watched a lot of intervention, so now I'm just seeing it from the other side, and you know, I'm realizing I'm doing the classic intervention steps.
1: Well, okay, well, hold on. Before an intervention, we need to make sure he is going overboard with his usage for this game.
10: So you're saying I have to check that screen time?
1: Go check it.
10: It's going to be so bad.
5: This is the point in an intervention where all of us share with him how his Gardenscape addiction has negatively impacted us.
1: Yes.
3: Let's see.
5: I would like to go first.
1: Scary. By the way, Scary has really bad breath. Yep. Don't let him get too close.
10: I can see that. I can smell that. Thank you.
1: No, Scary. It's really bad. Don't get that close to him. He already has problems with his video game issue.
10: Where do I go to screen time? Oh no, my phone is broken.
3: Just search screen time.
10: Oh, that's smart. Yeah. Oh gosh, you know the phones are so difficult these days. Let's see. Oh god.
3: Oh boy.
1: What is the screen time?
3: 10 hours and 27 minutes.
7: Whoa.
10: Oh, please.
5: Okay.
10: But of that, oh god, Gardenscapes is a solid 6 hours.
4: Oh,
5: Andrew.
10: I didn't know it was that bad.
5: We knew, Andrew. You know, you knew.
10: No, I just didn't see it.
4: 1/4 of your day playing Gardenscapes?
5: Just trying to build the orchestral scene.
1: Gotta feel like it's. Should start playing that. It sounds like if he likes it, I would like it too. Yeah.
10: I did not realize
7: these
10: that.
7: These types of games, we've had issues in my house about this years ago. There was one where you like build an entire like, I don't know, city and-
3: Isn't it like The Sims?
7: Like The Sims. And I went to sleep and I woke up and my husband was still in the bed playing the same game all through the night. I'm like, what are you doing?
1: How many hours?
7: It was a long, must have been asleep, 7-8 hours.
1: Are you kidding me?
7: It was a problem, yeah. And he realized it and he's like, I gotta stop. So he stopped playing it.
3: So
7: this was years ago.
3: I got a question.
7: Yeah.
10: You should delete it.
7: Happens.
3: I want to break down the psyche for a second. What is the joy and that you get out of, or the gratification that comes with successfully building a garden on a screen that's virtual?
1: All sorts of things.
7: Yeah.
1: I mean, you're actually creating something that's not real, but it's real on the screen. Mm-hmm.
10: And the puzzle portion of it is really addicting.
1: And also there's creativity.
10: Yes.
3: Okay.
10: Thank you, Elvis. Yes, creativity.
5: With Andrew, there's so many problems. I would like to share soon how his Gardenscapes has negatively impacted my life. But Andrew is a child game developer's dream because he walks by something shiny with colors and he's there in 2 seconds. It's a kiosk at a mall. He's there. It's a game where, like the claw game that you never win, Andrew will spend $30 on it. The man has a problem.
10: Yeah.
5: And I say this because Andrew and I do a lot of stuff together outside of work. He has canceled plans because he got distracted playing Gardenscapes.
1: Is this true?
10: It was like one time, but yes.
5: He has shown up late to things because he's like, I'm sorry, I got distracted playing Gardenscapes. And he uses this as though that's a genuine excuse to have not done the thing he was supposed to do. So that, Andrew, is how your gardenscape addiction has negatively impacted me.
10: I didn't get off at the right stop on the train either because I was playing. Oh,
1: really?
10: Yeah, like two solid stops.
1: So let me ask the ultimate question, and please answer honestly.
10: Yes.
1: Have you ever lied to cover up the fact that you were busy playing Gardenscapes when you should have been doing something else?
10: No.
4: No, I will say, don't you lie to me.
10: Okay, Dad.
5: Wow. I mean, isn't it kind of a lie if he hides the phone every time somebody walks
1: up to
5: him?
1: If you slam your phone down upside down so no one can see the screen, that means you are sort of hiding.
7: That means you're doing something you're ashamed of, too.
10: Is this my rock bottom? It's my rock bottom. I got to get rid of Gardenscapes.
1: See, how come we can't just control it?
10: Because it's bright and shiny, and then you just, there's no end to it.
3: And I've your already, phone vibrates.
10: Yeah, and it just does all the things.
5: And he gets rewards. He gets rewarded for his matches.
1: Okay, yes. So, you know, their job is done. They created this monster, which is doing its job.
10: I said to myself I was going to build the garden because there's several other levels outside of this one. I want to build it, make this mansion have the most beautiful garden, and then I'd be done with it. But now I'm just thinking I should quit. And just get ahead of it this way.
1: Wait, hold
10: it's never
1: on.
10: Gonna
1: there's
10: be enough.
1: There's a mansion?
10: Yes.
5: It's a mansion.
10: You're building a beautiful garden mansion.
1: Oh. I'm going to check this out today and get back to you.
7: I've got one that I think would get Gandhi addicted. Spencer's playing it.
5: Oh, no.
7: It's Jurassic Park one. And he gets dinosaurs and he has to take care of them. And I can't tell you how many dinosaurs
10: what
7: he has now in his world. And he gets like, I got to feed them. I got to whatever. That would get you.
1: Jurassic Park one.
7: I think, I don't know what it's called. Jurassic World, Jurassic something. I don't know.
5: Okay.
3: So does Gardenscapes have in-app purchases?
10: Yeah, but I don't do those.
3: I was going to say, how much money are you spending on the extras?
10: I would never spend money on a game like that.
7: Okay.
10: No.
3: Yet.
10: I know my limit.
5: Okay, good.
4: Should we get him a sponsor? Seriously. Is there somebody that's gone through this that knows the ups and downs of...
5: When he's fiending that he can call them?
4: Yes, seriously. is there... Can you find someone?
10: I don't know. I gotta think. I can't. I don't know. I don't need a sponsor. I'll be fine. I can do this.
4: That's what they all say.
1: You can go cold turkey?
10: Yeah, I can go cold turkey. I will delete it right now. No, I can do it.
1: I don't think you should delete it. You need to control it. Wouldn't that be more satisfying?
5: Can't you just limit yourself in the time?
1: Exactly.
10: No, I know myself. It's all or nothing.
1: Deleting, you're a quitter.
5: Wow.
1: All right. Well, can we just keep an eye on this and maybe...
10: Yeah. I promise I won't play Gardenscapes in the workplace anymore.
1: I think you can just do it less and... Yeah,
10: it's
1: all.
10: Hard to do it less because then if you get like an electric showdown, then all of a sudden, yes, and it rewards you every time that you stay
4: you
10: away.
4: The time that you play.
10: Yes.
4: Well.
10: If I take like 2 days off, I come back and it's like, oh, you got bonus puzzles and then you got bonus lives and all this other stuff. And then all of a sudden it's like, oh, well, 2 hours of my time. Gotta make my matches.
1: They really have you addicted.
5: A developer's dream.
1: Yeah. Yes, you really are.
5: Yeah.
10: Don't you have a game that you play all the time too?
5: Why don't you shut the hell up. It nearly as much as this
1: what
5: guy.
1: What is it?
5: Ruzzle. I'm obsessed with Ruzzle. I wish other people would play it with me. It's a word game. It's good for your brain.
1: Well, see, word games are good for your brain. There is an argument for that, but still limit your time on the phone.
5: I would say max at Ruzzle, I'll be 30 minutes a day. Max.
7: Oh, that's
5: but I want to play it every day. I got to get my Ruzzle.
10: What about
5: there.
10: Your neighbor that banged on your wall and told you to shut up?
5: That was years ago, Andrew. I was collecting coins.
1: they're that loud?
5: Yeah. Yeah, I had the volume all the way up, and it was morning, so, you know, like, I wake up really early, and then I was playing my Ruzzle, and I was collecting the coins, and I got a bang on the wall. And Andrew apparently has the memory of an elephant, just holds on to these things for so long. Yes, it was a problem. I
4: trying to distract from his own addiction, I see.
5: Mm-hmm. Right.
1: Well, I'll tell you what, let's keep an eye on Gardenscapes with you, and Ruzzle with you, young lady.
7: Damn.
5: I'm on a team.
1: Let's continue to monitor this, please.
7: Yeah.
1: And thank you. You can do it, Andrew. If you can just limit your time on your Gardenscapes, it'll be a good thing for everyone.
10: This has been an eye-opening experience for me. This feels like my rock bottom if I'm getting interventioned. I mean, if you want to check me into a 90-day program, I'm fine with that.
1: I heard promises in Malibu. I would love to go to some sort of program.
7: Yeah, he's got some suggestions where he wants to go. Which program?
5: Japan, I'm sure.
10: Yeah, we'll see.
1: A bar.
5: Yeah.
1: All right, okay. Good luck and God bless you.
10: Thank you, everyone. Love you guys.
0: Bizarre, creepy, and unsettling.
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14: Good morning. I'm David Miller with your headlines for Wednesday, October 14th, 2026. Oregon State University Cascades is stepping up patrols and video monitoring at its residence hall after alerting students to two alleged sexual assaults inside the building. The alleged assaults happened on October 8th and October 10th. The victims did not know who attacked them. The Vinland Pines School District is reporting an unexpected drop in enrollment of 505 students compared to this time last year. This is the largest drop in enrollment in the past 5 years. Fewer students could mean less money from Oregon State School Fund allocations. The district's enrollment forecast from last year overestimated actual enrollment. The district's total student population stands at 16,056, according to the report. Vote by mail in the run-up to the November 5th midterm elections. Oregon Secretary of State, 36 county clerks, and election officials in August conducted an experiment. They sent and tracked 108 pieces of mail on three separate weekdays to see if they could identify how long it was taking for the U.S. Postal Service to postmark and deliver regular mail to county elections offices in each of Oregon's 36 counties. Secretary of State Tobias Reed shared the results of the experiment at a news conference on Tuesday. Despite the results showing that all pieces of mail would have postmarked in time to count in an election if they were a ballot, there were wide discrepancies in timing in eastern Oregon and rural counties due to years of Postal Service budget cuts, including the loss of night pickup at many rural post offices. For weather, look for highs near 70 degrees today. Overnight lows will hang in the low to mid-40s for the next several nights. We'll warm into the mid-70s on Thursday, and by Friday we'll be flirting with 80 degrees across much of the region. Changes are on the way. A cold front will move through on Saturday, knocking our highs back into the mid-60s. By Sunday and Monday, temperatures will cool even more, with highs reaching the upper 50s to lower 60s. With your local headlines, I'm David Miller. Have a great Wednesday.
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7: game.
1: Oh, fine. Okay. I know.
7: Can they call you in as a pinch hitter if they need you?
1: You know, I know some Broadway shows.
7: Okay.
1: Oh, in St. Louis.

0: honeysuckle. All right, so if you know the lyrics to the Broadway songs, you could win something big. Let's go talk to John. John is obsessed with show tunes. Good morning,
1: obsessed.
0: John.
1: Good morning.
0: We've got a live one here, I can tell. Okay, so John, not only is he cool and loves show tunes, he also works for Doggy Daycare. We love that. You've got three dogs in the car with you right now.
1: I do. I got Juicy B, I got Bandit, and I got Gracie.
0: All right.
2: Juicy B.
0: Juicy B and Bandit and Gracie. And John, what a car full of fun, festive people. All right, now, John, why is it you know so much about show tunes?
1: Let's just say I've had a little practice in my past.
0: Okay.
1: Because I'm gay. You have to have the gay card to know show tunes.
0: I will tell you, I'm gay and I don't really know show tunes, and I really can't cut hair either.
1: Elvis, you're gonna have to give that card back. I don't know what to do.
0: I can decorate your house. All right, John, here we go. Okay, this is, what is this all about, Straight Nate? Straight Nate, are you okay?
3: Yeah. There's going to be a big, fabulous, fabulous prize if he gets a certain number of these correct.
0: Okay.
3: Are you ready for that, John?
1: All right, cool.
0: All right, so yes. I'm going to play the first part of a lyric from a show tune, and you have to finish the lyric, okay?
1: All right, cool.
0: Okay, let's see how this works. Here we go. Number one.
1: Mamma mia.
4: Mamma mia. Here I go again. My life. How can I resist you?
0: Okay.
2: Yay!
0: Not only does John know the lyric, we have to stop him. It's like, okay. All right, you got one. He got one.
5: Yeah,
0: here we go.
5: Nice.
0: Oh, here's one of my favorite songs of all time.
6: I simply remember my favorite things, and then I don't feel
1: so bad.
0: We got a ringer.
2: I love you.
0: Okay, you got two. Here we go.
6: If you say it loud enough, you'll always sound precocious.
0: Sing it.
1: Supercalifragilisticexpialidocious.
0: Here we go. You got three, John. You got three. Here we go. Let's go for four.
1: 500. 25,000.

0: Mom, don't.
1: All right.
2: That's such a good song.
1: John, beyond the shadow of a doubt, is going to win this. But let's keep going.
3: Can anybody see? Is anybody waving?
0: Waving back at me. Through the window.
2: Can we keep him, Elvis? Can we keep him?
1: I don't know. Yeah. Let's just keep moving. How about this one?
4: Get your education. Don't forget from whence you came. And the world's gonna know your name. What's your name, man?
0: What's your name? Alexander Hamilton.
5: Alexander
0: My
5: Hamilton.
0: Name is-
1: You gotta come on.
5: Alexander Hamilton.
1: Okay, so far you have six.
2: I love this man.
6: And there's no Shazam going on here.
2: No.
1: No, he's got Shazam.
0: No.
1: Okay, let's go old school. I do believe this is Rodgers and Hammerstein. I don't know. Is Music Man Rodgers and Hammerstein?
6: We'll find out.
1: Hey, how many trombones?
0: Shaka Khan. Okay.
7: Baby Shark is so big now, it just...
1: Oh, Darren. Okay, it's okay. But, okay, you got it right, though. Okay, let's move on.

0: you're about to hit the money note.
1: Jesse B's going wild. He loved that note. Jesse B's going wild.
0: Let's keep going, John. When the wind comes right behind the
2: rain. Oh, I think
1: so. Oklahoma, where the wind comes sweeping down the rain.
0: Oklahoma. Can sure smell sweet when the wind comes whipping.

0: nice, very nice. All right, let's keep on going. Here's one. I'm sure
1: I was in a version. I'm sure I was in a version of that where everybody was gay. We called it Oklahoma.
2: Oh my God!
3: That needs to be a massive production.
4: Oh my God!
3: He is awesome.
0: Oh my Lord! Okay, here we go. Let's keep going, Oklahoma.
4: Is he the best contestant we've ever had?
3: Maybe.
0: Definitely up there. Okay, come on. We got work to do. Here we go. I'm going.

0: on his way.
1: All right, let's keep going. Let's keep going now.
2: This
1: hold on.
2: Happiness.
1: Hold on now. It's getting down to the wire.
3: If I were a rich man. All day long, I biddy biddy bum. If I were a wealthy man.
1: You know, my favorite song from Fiddler on the Roof is, "Do you love me?" And then he goes, "Do I what?"
0: Do I love you?
1: Here we go. One more with a special guest.
4: It's just a noisy hall where there's a nightly brawl.
1: That was Danielle, by the way.
0: And all that jazz.
4: And all that jazz.
1: There you go. All right, what do we have for John?
5: Oh, everything.
6: He did so good. We're going to give him the whole.
1: Okay, well, hold on. What do you have for John?
6: I was going to say.
0: Please tell me it's cash.
6: Even better, a cruise for two on the Broadway cruise on Norwegian Cruise Lines Gem. You'll be singing it up with Kristen Chenoweth, Alan Cumming, and many other Broadway favorites.
1: Oh
6: my
1: gosh.
6: Not a Broadway show. It's an immersive Broadway vacation experience, taking you on stage, backstage, and making you a part of everything.
1: Look at that.
2: Shut up! When is this? This is the coolest thing ever!
1: This is the gayest cruise ever.
0: Oh, pretty much.
1: Oh my gosh, this is going to be a lot of fun.
0: Thank you so much. That's amazing. Thank you, guys.
1: No,
0: have fun.
1: Well, thank you. And thanks for listening to us and making our day fun. Hold on a second.
0: I've got
1: a little song for you, John.
0: All right.
1: There's a bright golden haze on the meadow. There's a bright golden haze on the meadow. Here's my favorite line. The

0: All right, John. Thanks for listening to us.
1: Thank you, guys. You're amazing. No. I love listening to you every morning. It's so much fun.
0: Thank you so much. Hold on 1 second. And there you go. Broadway tunes. Finish the lyrics. That was fun.
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0: Hey, it's Froggy from Elvis Duran in the Morning Show on Power 94. 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
3: So grateful that we have this day and we can mold it into whatever we want it to be, really.
4: Yep.
3: At least we got to try.
4: Yes.
3: So be grateful for the gift of today. With that said, can you imagine being arrested while Marshmallow is watching?
4: No.
3: You know, we love Marshmallow. He's such a great guy, such a talented artist and producer. And of course, he has his Marshmallow head, which he's so famous for.
4: Mm-hmm.
3: So Nikki. Hi, Nikki.
5: Hey, guys.
3: How's everything in beautiful Bentonville, Arkansas?
5: It's actually so beautiful here. How's New York?
3: It's a big city.
6: Yeah.
3: But anyway.
6: That was not a ringing endorsement, by the way. It's a big city.
3: When you're, you know how it is, Nikki? You can pick on your sister, but no one else can. We can pick on New York, but no one else is allowed. But anyway.
5: Okay.
3: So you were arrested while Marshmallow watched. Can you explain this to me? Because I'm so curious.
5: Okay. So this happened actually a few months ago. I was in Vegas at a club getting ready to see him. Okay.
3: Mm-hmm.
5: I was with my boyfriend at the time and things kind of got escalated, you know, a little alcohol involved, and I pushed him. Mm-hmm. Okay. And in Vegas, I don't know if y'all know this, Vegas does not play. Okay.
3: Yeah. Zero tolerance for that kind of stuff. Right.
5: No. And I like so much respect for that. But as soon as I like took my hand off of his arm, police swarmed me and I got arrested.
4: Wow.
5: And as soon as they said, I know, right? As soon as they said, turn around and like they put me in cuffs, like,
3: oh my God,
5: Marshmallow walked by and he like saw me get arrested.
3: So it's going to be weird being watched anyway by, I'm sure thousands of people were there, I'm assuming. But when that Marshmallow head walks by, you're like, oh dear God, no. It's like a new guy that you're in love with sees you, like, in your sweats buying tampons at the grocery store. You're like, oh, no.
5: Kind of shielded my eyes a little bit. Yeah, it was, I didn't even get to see him. I waited hours, and then, like, the one time, yeah.
4: Oh, man.
5: Yeah, you know,
3: next time I see Marshmallow, I'm going to say, hey, my friend Nikki was arrested right in front of you in Las Vegas.
4: Do you remember that?
3: Gosh. How did the rest of that night go for you?
5: I was in jail. Spent a few hours in jail. Don't recommend it, y'all, but
3: no.
5: It happens. I learned my lesson.
3: Hey, what's it like? What's it like late night in a Las Vegas jail? I must assume it has a different level of energy than any other jails across America.
5: Y'all, there's a reason this particular jail got its own TV show, okay?
4: Oh, really?
5: There's a reason. Oh, yeah. I don't know if I can say it, but I didn't even know at the time, but after I got out, I told a few of my friends, and they were like, what? They actually have their own TV show? And I was like, yeah, that makes a lot of sense.
3: Well, you don't know if you can say what?
5: The name of the jail.
3: Oh, yeah,
4: why not?
3: Why not? We're not giving them publicity. It's like it's a jail.
5: It was a Clark County Jail in Nevada, of course, in Nevada.
3: Wow.
5: But.
3: Okay, there you go.
5: Yeah, y'all.
4: Were there any Elvis impersonators in the jail?
3: Yeah, anyone dressed up like Elvis?
5: No, a lot of us were in our club clothes.
4: Yeah,
3: I'm sure a lot of clubsters were in the jail with you. Well, look, no one wants to be incarcerated unless they have this weird fetish. But I'm glad you're out, and your ex-boyfriend, I'm assuming?
5: Yes, okay, yes, good. Ex-boyfriend.
3: Let's move on to a new one. Anyway, but can you imagine, name any fun celebrity? Like, you're being arrested while Tom Hanks is watching.
4: Oh,
3: you're
4: my
3: like,
4: gosh. Oh, my gosh.
3: Marshmallow.
4: Rihanna.
3: Yeah,
7: I would like to think she'd intervene for me.
3: She won't.
7: I know.
4: No.
5: I would think so, too.
3: You would want to think that. Nikki, have you been back to Vegas since that fateful evening?
5: No, I'm scared.
3: Yeah, it's okay.
4: Bad memories.
3: Yeah, I know. And I know how it is. Sometimes alcohol fuels all sorts of behavior and activities. But anyway, you're out, you're clean, you're good. Thank you for listening to us.
5: Of course, you guys. Thank you so much.
3: And I will bring this up to Marshmallow next time we see him.
5: I'll be listening. Listening for it.
3: All right. Thank you, Nikki. You have a great day, and thank you for listening to us.
5: Of course. You guys have a good day, too.
3: You too.
2: Don't answer the phone, Elvis Duran. The Elvis Duran phone tap.
3: It's the phone tap. Garrett, what's it about?
8: So Carrie wants to play a phone tap on her daughter, Molly. Now, Mom Carrie laid the groundwork, called up her daughter, and said, hey, I ran into this guy that you go to school with, so I thought you should be friends. So I'm going to start the call to Molly.
3: Yeah, let's see what happens. This is a bad idea. Bad idea.
9: Hello?
8: Molly?
9: This is she. My name's Trevor. I work over at the yoga studio.
10: I'm so sorry. I think my mom approached you or something the other day. It's a little crazy sometimes.
9: It's a little weird for me to be calling you and, you know, we really haven't met yet.
10: Yeah. My mom said you're, like, in one of my classes.
9: I'm in your bio class. I'm just, I was just wondering if we're cool for everything.
10: What are you talking about?
9: Oh, your mom talked to you, right?
10: Yeah. I mean, she told me that she ran into you, but.
9: Oh, so you're cool that I'm dating your mom?
10: Dating my mom?
9: Yeah, I've been dating her now for almost about a month. And this is why I was.
10: Are you serious? Who are you?
9: I am. My name's Trevor. It started at yoga class, and she asked for some help. And
10: oh my gosh,
9: we've gone out the last two Friday nights together.
10: You've gone out in public? She didn't tell me about this. Why are you calling me?
9: Because she felt a little nervous telling you, and she thought, you know, since we're the same age, we could be.
10: Mom, why are you calling me?
9: I thought she told you. This is really awkward. Can we just make sure we're cool, because I would hate for this to be awkward at Epp's birthday party.
10: Are you crazy? Who are you?
9: She has been the most intimate lover I've ever had in my life.
10: Get the f*** away!
9: I wanted to propose at Epp's birthday party. I think we freaked her out just a little bit. So let's have you call her back, and she'll probably call you out on it, okay?
10: I think more than probably.
9: All right.
11: Hello? Hey, listen, I forgot to tell you when we were on the phone.
10: You forgot to tell me? I just got a call from Trevor. What the f*** is that, Mom?
11: Well, I didn't know that
10: you'd
11: be upset.
10: How could you do that? Are you serious? That's disgusting. What? That's so embarrassing for me and so gross. I don't want to hear any of it. How are you even dating a guy my age? No more. This is disgusting. You need to find someone your own age.
11: Don't be upset.
10: Mom, that is disgusting. I don't
11: One
10: want
11: thing
10: to
11: hear. Happens, and next thing happens. Where do you think you came from, Molly?
10: Oh, stop it! Oh,
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9: Hey, Molly? 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
16: Good morning. I'm David Miller with your headlines for Wednesday, October 14th, 2026. Oregon State University Cascades is stepping up patrols and video monitoring at its residence hall after alerting students to two alleged sexual assaults inside the building. The alleged assaults happened on October 8th and October 10th. The victims did not know who attacked them. The Bin Lapine School District is reporting an unexpected drop in enrollment of 505 students compared to this time last year. This is the largest drop in enrollment in the past 5 years. Fewer students could mean less money from Oregon State School Fund allocations. The district's enrollment forecast from last year overestimated actual enrollment. The district's total student population stands at 16,056, according to the report. Vote by mail in the run-up to the November 5th midterm elections. Oregon Secretary of State, 36 county clerks, and election officials in August conducted an experiment. They sent and tracked 108 pieces of mail on 3 separate weekdays to see if they could identify how long it was taking for the U.S. Postal Service to postmark and deliver regular mail to county elections offices in each of Oregon's 36 counties. Secretary of State Tobias Reed shared the results of the experiment at a news conference on Tuesday. Despite the results showing that all pieces of mail would have postmarked in time to count in an election if they were a ballot, there were wide discrepancies in timing in eastern Oregon and rural counties due to years of Postal Service budget cuts, including the loss of night pickup at many rural post offices. For weather, look for highs near 70 degrees today. Overnight lows will hang in the low to mid-40s for the next several nights. We'll warm into the mid-70s on Thursday, and by Friday we'll be flirting with 80 degrees across much of the region. Changes are on the way. A cold front will move through on Saturday, knocking our highs back into the mid-60s. By Sunday and Monday, temperatures will cool even more, with highs reaching the upper 50s to lower 60s. With your local headlines, I'm David Miller. Have a great Wednesday.
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3: We're talking to Scotty B about his jumping jack routine.
4: Yeah.
3: God. Yes. All right. So he does, right? He turns his shower on to get the water nice and hot. And while it's warming up, he does jumping jacks.
4: Yes. Naked.
5: I need exercise.
3: Oh. Naked. Naked.
5: Yes.
3: So the question we have is it like we're all wondering, is it flopping around and slapping your stomach? I mean,
4: yeah.
3: What are you doing?
5: It's cold in the bathroom. So
3: oh,
5: no.
3: Oh God. Okay.
4: It doesn't even get to your stomach?
5: Well, I mean, a little bit. Yeah.
4: Sorry, Megan.
3: Yeah. What do you mean a little bit?
6: The stomach gets to it first.
3: The stomach, the part that droops down.
5: Yeah.
3: No, how many jumping jacks do you do? Is this a morning ritual?
5: I shower at night. So as the water is heating up, I will do jumping jacks until it's hot. So usually about 25 or 30.
3: Okay. Just to get the blood flowing, so
5: yes.
3: to speak.
5: Yeah. And then when I come out, I do that slap on my ass, the naked slap. I don't know why.
4: God.
5: I just look in the mirror and as I put the towel on.
3: And you slap your ass. Okay.
5: No. Yeah. I don't know why. I just do it after
4: every
5: shower.
4: And then can we talk about the other thing he does or no?
5: No, I don't know what I'm talking about.
3: What
5: that.
3: Else does he do?
7: Don't talk about it.
3: Nah.
7: Don't talk about it.
5: I like to dab. That's
3: Yeah. Okay. They're right. We shouldn't.
5: Yeah, no.
3: We took a vote, Danielle. We can't talk about it.
4: Anytime I think like I have a lot of issues, I just think of him.
3: Yeah. Scotty B's got issues, man.
5: I make you feel better about yourself.
4: You really do. Yeah. Thank you, Scotty.
6: My sister requested that I not tell her any more things about Scotty.
3: You're such a weird guy. You're such a weird guy.
8: Yo, what's up, guys? Justin Bieber here.
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That is Imagine Dragons with Enemy. Coming up, more great music, including Ed Sheeran, who has now found a couple of different opening acts for his Loop tour. So if you were concerned, well, it looks like the show really will go on. I've got Ed coming up. I got Dominic Fike and more headed your way next.

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0: From K-pop Demon Hunters, there's Huntrix. Before that, Ariana Grande. And you heard The Weeknd solo style for both of them. But, you know, they have done some amazing collabs together, too. And I'm hoping there'll be more in our future. Now, it's going to be a minute, I'm sure, because Ari is taking a hiatus. The Weeknd just extended his tour. But, you know, somewhere in our future, there's probably another collab coming our way that would make my heart so happy. We'll keep you posted if we hear anything. In the meantime, making your ears happy with more of your favorites on this Hump Day playlist. Stick around. There's more coming at you next.
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her 10th studio album. You just heard the title track. It's called Bass Persuades. That is your girl, Miley. We got more great music for you as this Wednesday rolls forward with Sienna Spyro, with Teddy Swims, and with a few surprises coming up.

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0: The Weeknd, and before that, the Biebs. And you know, I always forget his wife started as a dancer, but she's going back to her roots. She just teamed up to launch a capsule of very dancer, specifically sort of ballet dancer inspired, items. And you know, if you are an old school ballerina or just love ballet or are a ballerina now, either way, you are definitely going to love the vibe. So keep your eyes open for it. In the meantime, coming up, more great sounds here. Stick around. More of your favorites are on the way.
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0: Harry Styles, American Girl, is of course about to marry an American Girl actress, Zoe Kravitz. And something about Harry becoming a bona fide member of the Kravitz family just definitely tracks. Like, that makes sense. We already know Lenny is a fan. His future father-in-law was at some of his shows recently and was definitely vibing to some Harry Styles. I mean, how can you not?
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0: Kesha with Joyride here on this Wednesday playlist. We get it. Workdays can be rough, and when you still have half the week to go, well, that doesn't always help. But it's all downhill from here. It's a joyride right into the weekend from this point forward. So stick around. We got lots more of your favorites around the corner next.
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Her top secret project right there. That's Taylor Swift with her contribution to the Toy Story 5 soundtrack. I knew it. I knew you. But of course, no one really knew that this was happening because they had it on such tight wraps that they actually cut a completely fake edition of the movie that some of the executives saw because they didn't want it to leak that Taylor was involved, like super duper top secret. And that's the kind of thing that always makes me suspect of Taylor. Like at any given moment, I just imagine she's working on something super cool that we know nothing about yet. So when we do know about that next project, don't you worry, we'll pass along the deets.

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0: That is Steve Lacy with new music. And before that, Malcolm Todd. Did you hear any sort of resemblance? Because Malcolm Todd has said a gajillion times that Steve Lacy is one of his primary sources of inspiration. So if you could kind of hear that when you heard those songs back to back, well, then you've got a good ear. Around the corner, we got more great sounds for your Wednesday. Lock it in. 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

hate to give the satisfaction asking how you're doing now. How's the castle built of people you pretend to care about? Just what you wanted. 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

0: Will she dress up? That's the question. That's Gracie Abrams, who will be the musical guest on Saturday Night Live for the Halloween episode. Now, they do tend to always have a Halloween episode, but most of the time it's not on Halloween, because we don't always get a lot of Halloweens on Saturday, but this year we do. I'm so excited. It's actually going to be a hot minute until we have another Halloween on a Saturday, like I think mid to late 2030s. So you got to enjoy it, my friends. And I feel like Gracie will probably have fun with it. So we'll see her in a couple weeks. In the meantime, coming up, Ella Langley, just around the corner, next.
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0: There were some concerns he could end up just canceling the Loop tour, but it does look like it will go on. He is now locked in a couple of different artists to open up the shows after his entire band and all of his openers dropped out following all the controversy that's been going on for the last month or so. But, you know, he has said way before this started that this would be his last tour for a while. He plans to take some time off to be a father. And I think it's safe to say after this experience, he's definitely going to hold on to that. Like, I think it's going to be a minute before we hear from Ed after this tour. So we'll see. In the meantime, we're going to hear more great music. So stick around. More of your favorites are around the corner next.
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2: 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My hair's all sticking up everywhere. What do you think the right answer is? 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I got a really cool prize pack for you if you could tell me the right answer. When it comes to our personal appearance, the average person spends money on this about once every 7 weeks. Now, it's probably every 4 weeks for me. What is it? 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
2: When it comes to our personal appearance, the average person spends money on this about once every 7 weeks. What is it? 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I mean, I always have a shirt stain on my shirt. My hair's all sticking up everywhere. What do you think the right answer is? I'd love to meet you at jeremyshow.com. 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Tell me what you're thinking. I got a really cool prize pack for you if you could tell me the right answer. When it comes to our personal appearance, the average person spends money on this about once every 7 weeks. Now, it's probably every 4 weeks for me. What is it? 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
1: So I cannot believe Usher is 48 today. I mean, coming up on 50, I don't know what to, you remember, the Chicks used to be called the Dixie Chicks, Natalie Maine. She's the lead singer. She is 52 today. And Ralph Lauren, that's how I pronounce his name, not Ralph Lauren. 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

0: I am loving all of the photos of her and her man, Travis Kelce, going on date nights, holding hands, paparazzi. I'm glad they found each other, but I'm glad that she found something that makes her feel, you know, she's always wanted this and she's got it, and I'm very happy for them. Love Taylor Swift. Opalite. Okay, hang on. 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